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2: Hello there, I'm Sean Bindley. US President Donald Trump has threatened Iran with bombing at a higher level and intensity if it doesn't agree to a deal. It comes as the US and Iran are said to be working on a one-page memo that could form the basis of a longer-term peace agreement. Nick Harper reports from Washington.
3: Amid reports of potential progress towards a deal between the US and Iran, Donald Trump has weighed in on social media, threatening more bombing if Iran doesn't agree to a deal. He said that military action would be at a much higher level and intensity than it was before. All of that following reports that US and Iranian negotiators are coalescing around a one-page memo, which includes 14 points on which both sides might agree. It includes Iran stopping nuclear enrichment, possibly for 12 to 15 years, with the US in return providing sanctions relief and releasing billions in frozen Iranian funds. The US says it hopes to hear from Iran on the proposal in the next 48 hours. I'm Nick Harper in Washington.
2: More than 140 cruise passengers could face up to 8 weeks in quarantine as health officials assess a hantavirus outbreak. Three people have died in the incident, while others have been evacuated for treatment. The ship is now on its way to the Canary Islands. The virus is normally linked to the presence of rodents, but World Health Organization's Dr. Anne Lindstrand told CBS without any sign of rats, that leaves questions about how it's spreading.
4: This boat has been certified to be free of rodents. And I know that the crew has been scrutinizing every area of the boat to make sure, even having several traps on the boat.
2: Firefighters are warning Australians not to put new batteries on old chargers. NU's Lee Harrison has more.
5: Late on April 19, a home in the Melbourne suburb of Upway went up in flames, taking multiple brigades to put it out. Inspectors say an old and incompatible charger was being used with newer lithium-ion batteries. The speed and difficulty of putting out the blaze has prompted a warning about the emerging risk of batteries used for e-bikes, power tools and power banks. Fire authorities want people to stick to the charger supplied with the device, avoid charging on beds or couches, and not to plug in chargers where they can block doors or exits. Lee Harrison, Air News.
2: Latest insolvency data shows a growing number of small businesses are being forced to close. More than 600 in the state have flagged a need to restructure or shut their doors since the March interest rate rise. Business New South Wales Chief Executive Dan Hunter says many are doing it tough.
6: People's top line revenue is being squeezed because people are spending less. Their debt is going up and causing their expenses to go up. Fuel is contributing to that.
2: The wave of violent incidents targeting Melbourne's nightlife could force some of the city's most popular venues to close for good. Shadow Police Minister Brad Batten has met with around a dozen owners who've declared they are just weeks away from going out of business.
7: The cost impact, because they have to have extra security, not just for themselves, but for their family and their staff. They genuinely worry every night that their venues are going to be targeted. They are concerned about staff walking to and from work. They are now considering closing up here in our state.
2: The Australian dollar is buying 72.3 US cents. This is Air News. In rugby league, the Bulldogs will be determined to revive their NRL season when they take on the Dolphins at Lang Park tonight. Air News' Sarah Patterson reports.
8: With five losses now from its past six games, Canterbury has slid nine spots down the NRL ladder. After losses to the Panthers and Warriors, the Dolphins got their season back on track last week with a win over Melbourne Storm. Hooker Jeremy Marshall-King set to make his first appearance of the season, having finally recovered from the freak knee injury he sustained in January. For the Bulldogs, Sean O'Sullivan and Harry Hayes come onto the bench following the loss of Jake Turpin and Kurt Mann. Sarah Patterson, S-Sport.
2: Meanwhile, Broncos hopeful Phil Coates is in line to make his debut off the bench in Saturday's Round 10 NRL clash. The 19-year-old winger added as Brisbane's depth continues to be tested by their injuries. 5'8" Ezra Mam says Coach will be ready, if called upon, to go up against Manly.
9: When he's on the field, he expresses himself, and, you know, we've seen that in some of the games he's played at Q Cup level. So if he gets the chance, then we know he's ready, and, you know, we'll welcome him to our team like we have with all the other boys.
2: In AFL, Hawthorn have made three changes for tonight's clash with Fremantle in Perth, with co-captains John Newcombe and James Sicily both overcoming injuries to play. The Hawks will be without Jack Scrimshaw, Finn McGuinness and Cal Shadia. Recapping Champions League football overnight, PSG will now face Arsenal in the decider after their 1-1 draw with Bayern Munich in the second semi-final leg this morning, PSG winning 6-5 on aggregate. Australian Independent Radio News.
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2: Hello there, I'm Sean Bindley. Polls will open across Britain on Thursday as local and national elections get underway. It's the biggest round of voting since the general election nearly 2 years ago. And if the governing Labor Party sees poor results, the Prime Minister will be under even greater pressure to resign. Stuart Smith reports.
3: The traditional mainstream parties in British politics, the Conservative and Labour Party, are both expected to lose councillors, with a resurgent Green Party and Young Reform UK Party likely to pick up those seats instead. The Labour Party in particular is expected to be hit hard, potentially losing 2,000 councillors, as well as local authorities in London strongholds. It's partly a reflection of dissatisfaction with the governing Labour Party and Prime Minister Keir Starmer from both the more right and left-wing of the population, as well as international issues like Iran and Israel. While the National Labour Party isn't affected by the vote, and nor the Prime Minister, bad results could mean national lawmakers within the Labour Party start to seriously push for new leadership. Stuart Smith, London.
2: 11 of the 13 women and children linked to Islamic State, due to land in Australia today, are returning to Melbourne. A number are expected to be arrested on their arrival tonight. Senior Government Minister Jason Clare says the AFP knows what it is doing.
4: This is not their first rodeo. When the Liberal Party let 40 foreign fighters into the country, they took the steps that they needed to take to keep Australians safe.
2: Meanwhile, the specialist police who caught and killed Desi Freeman are taking charge of Operation Eclipse as they hunt down the elusive crime syndicate terrorising Melbourne's nightlife. More than 100 intelligencer reports have been received by Operation Eclipse, with 35 people arrested over a spate of incidents, but police still don't know who is orchestrating the attacks. Police have held crisis talks with the Victorian government to ensure they have adequate resources. The force also working with Federal Police and Border Force, with one line of inquiry being whether the campaign is being led by an Iraqi-based cartel. Victorian households are being warned a new offshore gas project for the Otway Basin won't bring down costs. Amplitude Energy's Annie project will start delivering gas by 2028 and has the potential to produce more than a third of Victoria's total consumption for a year. The state's Energy Minister, Lily D'Ambrosio, says the project won't deliver hip pocket relief.
5: This is a small supply. We don't imagine that it will put much downward pressure on existing bills, because gas is still a very expensive way to heat your home or indeed run your hot water system.
2: New figures show 1,700 small businesses across the country have been forced to close since the March interest rate rise. Gabrielle Hodson has more.
6: Latest insolvency data shows 625 businesses in New South Wales have been forced to restructure or shut down since the RBA announced an interest rate rise on March 17. In Victoria, the figure over those 7 weeks is 500, 325 in Queensland and 136 in WA. News Corp says those still with their heads above water have taken out a total of almost $200 billion in loans.
2: And it's been Victoria's coldest morning of the year, with snow falling.
7: It was snowing this morning when I left my house.
8: Whereabouts?
7: Pheasant Creek, just in between King Lake and King Lake West, 68 kilometres from the CBD.
8: Eric, is it snowing?
9: Yes, it is. Snowing again in King Lake towards the Melbourne Highway.
2: Several centimetres have blanketed the Alpine Resorts. This is Air News. Firstly to AFL, and Hawthorn insists co-captains Jai Newcombe and James Sicily are fit for tonight's top four clash with Fremantle in Perth. The Hawks have made three changes, with Jack Scrimshaw, Finn McGuinness and Cal Shadir all to miss out. Assistant coach David Mackay says the skippers are good to go.
10: Those boys are fine, they'll play, and they've had really good weeks where we've been able to sort of manage them a little bit and get them to the start line tomorrow in 100% ready to go, which is great for our team.
2: Bulldogs coach Cameron Serraldo is backing his struggling squad ahead of this evening's NRL clash with the Dolphins. The club is under pressure in the wake of three straight losses, and reports four players missed a flight to Brisbane for a recent game against the Broncos. Sir Alder maintains there was a legitimate reason.
4: You know, I'm happy that three of our guys stayed back to make sure one didn't miss the plane, so that's a good thing. But when you're losing, these little things happen. You need to do better, and the boys have put their hand up straight away and realised they need to do better, and we moved on pretty quick.
2: Nikita Zhu is basking in the glory of winning boxing's international super welterweight title. Zhu's TKO against Spaniard Oscar Diaz in Newcastle wasn't without controversy after he continued to throw punches while his opponent was on his knees. The 28-year-old later apologising for his actions.
11: It was just a split-second reaction. I didn't see that his knees were on the ground. I saw him just bent over. In my experience, if they're bent over, keep punching.
2: Australian Independent Radio News.

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1: Hi, I'm Cindy McLeish, your State Member of Parliament. As your voice in the Victorian Parliament, my job is to listen and work with you to ensure the Yarra Valley and the Upper Yarra remain a great place to live. We all know our roads have been seriously neglected and need a lot of work to be brought back up to scratch so that they are safe for drivers. Whether that's on the Warburton Highway, the Healesville-Kooyarrup Road or the Maroondah Highway, you can bet your bottom dollar that I will continue to push for better roads in this area. 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
2: Hello there, I'm Sean Bindley. US President Donald Trump is indicating that talks with Iran are making progress amidst reports that a one-page memo is now being prepared that could end the war in the Middle East. But the president is also warning he will not hesitate to resume attacks on Iran 24 hours after his own Secretary of State claimed that Operation Epic Fury has ended. Simon Marks reports from Washington.
3: The messaging from the White House today is raising expectations of a possible deal with Iran and keeping the price of oil relatively stable. A top White House official speaking to the website Axios says a one-page memo could be all that is needed to resolve the conflict. And the document sounds eerily like the Iran nuclear deal from which President Trump pulled the United States during his first term in office. The Iranians would agree to a moratorium on uranium enrichment. The U.S. would lift sanctions and unfreeze billions of dollars in Iranian assets, and the US and Iran would slowly end their tit-for-tat naval blockades of the Strait of Hormuz. The White House says it's given the Iranians 48 hours to respond, and with nothing agreed yet, President Trump says he's ready to resume intensive bombing raids on Iran if necessary.
2: A group of women and children linked to the Islamic State terrorist group are expected to arrive in Australia later today. Four women and nine children are returning from Syria. Two of them will touch down in Sydney, with the rest heading for Melbourne. Federal police have indicated some members of the group will be arrested when they arrive, but didn't say how many. Senior Government Minister Jason Clare told the ABC police are well prepared. The West Australian Treasurer says stamp duty thresholds are being lifted for first home buyers purchasing new builds, established homes and vacant land in today's state budget. The tax will be applied to homes valued over $600,000 on a tiered scale, an uplift on the price of $100,000. Concessions are also being expanded for anyone purchasing off the plan or under construction apartments, duplexes and strata properties. Rita Saffiotti says the budget includes $4.7 million worth of housing initiatives and is focusing on providing relief for WA households.
4: There'll be other announcements in the budget today, which is unlike normal budgets where nothing is new, but there'll actually be some more announcements today on health and cost of living as well.
2: Those hunting for a last-minute gift for mum this weekend are being warned to be on the lookout for scams. South Australians lost more than $1 million to online scams last year. The state's Minister for Consumer Affairs, Michael Brown, says shopping scams arrive around occasions like Mother's Day.
5: People should be wary of gifts that pop up on social media. Scammers often target this time of year. And keep an eye out for anything that looks suspicious, including unusually low prices or unusual payment methods.
2: More than 40% of women are delaying seeking medical treatment for menopause symptoms despite being in severe distress. A report has found many women with high-risk symptoms, like heart palpitations, are unaware they need to see their GP within 24 to 48 hours. Dr. Nicole Avard says the risk of some symptoms is misunderstood.
6: Depression is presenting differently for perimenopausal and menopausal women. So it's, you know, much bigger than low mood. There's isolation, there's exhaustion, there's brain fog, there's dropping in confidence.
2: This is Air News. The Dockers are looking to reclaim top spot on the AFL's ladder when they face Hawthorn in Perth tonight, Dane Meppam reports.
7: The Dockers face arguably their biggest test since they went down to the Cats in round one. Since then, it's been seven straight wins for the men in purple, leading the way as the competition's number one ranked defence. They've made just one change, with Judd McVee returning from illness. Jeremy Sharp has been dropped. Hawthorn come in off the back of a last-minute effort to salvage a draw against the Pies a week ago. Defender Bodie Ryan has been named to debut. Cole Shadier, Jack Scrimshaw and Finn McGuinness are the outs. Last time the sides met, it was a 13-point win to the Dockers at home.
2: Collingwood are training today, with Scott Pendlebury expected to be confirmed as an inclusion against Geelong on Saturday night. The 38-year-old will equal Brent Harvey's games record of 432 matches. AFL legend Matthew Lloyd says he's an all-time great.
8: 21 years of football. He's been top three in their best and fairest about 18 times. So his consistency is phenomenal. He's won 5 Copeland trophies, which is the best and fairest at the club. He's won 6 All-Australians, and the game just slows for him.
2: In rugby league, Dragons-bound Scott Drinkwater has revealed the cowboy connections that sealed his latest deal. Drinkwater will join St George Illawarra on a 3-year contract from 2027. He says former teammate Val Holmes and coach Dean Young have helped secure his signature. NRL Round 10 kicks off tonight with the Dolphins hosting the Bulldogs. Australian Independent Radio News.
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10: We're heading for a top of 12 degrees today in the Yarra Valley. Tomorrow, 15 degrees with showers. Saturday, 16 degrees with showers. And cloudy on Sunday and 17 degrees. 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Now it's time for Zine. My name is Cora Zahn, and joining me is international Zine correspondent Luke Sinclair. Hello, Luke.
11: Hello, Cora.
10: We have a very special guest on the program today.
11: Yeah, our very special guest is Emily Never, who is a part-time elf and a full-time artist and an artist participant in the Melbourne Ren Fair happening May the 16th and 17th at Yarra Valley Racecourse. Hello, Emily.
12: Well met, gentlefolk. Well met. Hello, Cora. Hi, Luke.
10: It's so wonderful to have you on the program today, Emily. We like to start zine with Luke's personal definition of a zine.
11: So a zine is an independent publication. A zine is a small, handmade magazine. A zine is usually made by an individual or a small group of individuals, and a zine maker always has full creative control of their zine. A zine usually sells for a low shelf price or is free. A zine is often photocopied, a zine is often stapled, a zine is always made for love and not for profit, and a zine can break one or all of these rules and still be a zine.
10: Emily, what part of that definition appeals to you the most?
12: All of it. All of it. It's perfect. I am of the philosophy that every single person should write a zine in their lifetime. I feel like if anyone has the capacity to talk uninterrupted for 5 minutes about a topic they're excited about, that's a zine.
11: So you are one of the artists participating in the Melbourne Ren Fair coming up on May 16th and 17th. Should we just start by just hearing what is the Melbourne Ren Fair?
12: Of course. I will do my very best to tackle that juicy question. The Melbourne Ren Fair, much like a zine, is many things and all things and none things. This in particular is going to be a very large event at the Yarra Valley Racecourse, and it is market stalls of all different trades and artisans. It's live performances. We have reenactors. We have bards. We've got knights jousting. You name it. If you have any idea in your mind of what a Renaissance fair might be, I'm hoping that this will exceed those expectations.
10: Mm. I'm just imagining that, because Yarra Glen is just up the road from here in Hillsville. It's like the next town across. There's going to be a lot of people coming in costume. People are going to wonder what is going on. What sort of costumes might we see?
12: I've seen some amazing ones so far. We've got plague doctors. We have assassins. We've got rats tend to be a very common theme at Renaissance Fair, as people like to dress themselves as either rats, like plague carriers, which I think is quite cute. Princesses, fairies, goblins. Yeah, the sky's the limit.
10: So what year is a Renaissance Fair trying to depict, or years?
12: That is a very good question. Historically accurate Renaissance Fairs could be anywhere from 13th, 14th, 15th century. Some in the Americas do sort of more like a Tudor period, so like Henry VIII. This is a more of, I suppose, a fantasy Renaissance fair, so it's a little bit more forgiving.
10: I like the way that you've mentioned that it's more of a fantasy one. So it is, yes, it's not, you know, strict in terms of like how people will come along and participate.
12: Yeah.
11: So this is a very, very big event. How many people are we expecting at the Melbourne Ren Fair?
12: Well, over 14,000 tickets sold in 24 hours, so upwards of that, a big event. To give some context, I just came back from a New South Wales event, Tarago, which had a cap of 3,000 people, and that felt big to me, so I can't even begin to imagine 14,000.
11: Is that 14,000 number like more the kind of scale we might see in the US at a Ren Fair?
12: I think even in the US, the largest one in Texas gets about 20,000 a day. But they've been doing this for decades, so they have the infrastructure to support that for sure. Many, many turkey legs.
11: And what exactly will you be doing at the Ren Fair?
12: Oh, thank you. Shameless self-promotion time.
11: Yeah, that's what we want.
12: I have a very beautiful medieval tent. I will be in the outside market stall slinging my wares. So zines, original prints, original artwork. The majority of what I'm selling is all lovingly handmade, if you will.
10: I'd also like to mention that you won the T-shirt design competition and also have also designed the banners. Tell us a bit about those.
12: So when the T-shirt competition popped up on Instagram, I believe we were allowed to submit up to 3 designs because there was like a first, second, third ranking. Of my 3 designs, they all placed. So I was very surprised because there were some really beautiful entries in that. And I didn't have high expectations. I was like, I'll give it a go. And then my dragon illustration is what's on the Melbourne Ren Fair T-shirts today. And then from that is when I was approached by Conga and the organisers to do some more artwork for the fair.
10: And you've got 9 images that are being used in the banners. Tell us a bit about the banners.
12: Yeah, I think this speaks to what makes Melbourne Ren Fair so unique, is that these 9 banners represent the 9 different capitals of this kingdom. So if you go on the website or Instagram, you can have a look. Each represents a very distinctive sort of, if you think Game of Thrones, or if you think, what other point of reference, like Lord of the Rings, there's these sort of houses that you can belong to. And prior to turning up to this event, you can sort of choose which of these 9 houses you would like to sort of represent in your costume or turn up, just a little bit more world building and immersion. It's a lot of fun.
10: What house do you belong to?
12: Oh, good question. And, you know, I've had longer to sit with this than perhaps anyone else, being that I've worked quite extensively designing the themes and the colours of these houses. I feel like Emberhong, and I don't know if I'm pronouncing that correctly, sorry, Conga, is in alignment with my aesthetics the most because it's blacks and reds and golds and it's a phoenix and it feels very like rising from the ashes and it lends a little bit more of my gothic roots, if you will.
11: So I've seen you having stalls at various zine fairs over the many years that you've been making zines. Do you find an audience at a Ren Fair is looking for something different on your stall from what they're looking for at a zine fair, or is it really similar stuff?
12: It's quite interesting. There is a little bit of an intersection. So in this last fair that I went to, one of my bestsellers is something that I call a Scroll of Fortune, which is essentially a medieval fortune cookie. So what I've done is on parchment, I've written like a ye olde fortune and I've based it around like a phoenix or a knight or a unicorn, and that they're rolled up and it's all part of that experience, if you will. And then I've also got a tarot wheel where you spin the wheel and it will land on a major arcana card like the Fool or the Magician, and they'll get a correlating zine that will give them a more in-depth reading for them. So there's definitely been an interest in that.
11: I feel like we've got a lot to talk about this hour. Let's go to a song and then we'll come back and hear more about the Melbourne Ren Fair. We're going to hear from Counting Crows with Accidentally in Love.

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1: Is that right?
0: Yeah. 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
1: I never knew that. 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
7: We're joined by Emily Never, who is one of the participating artists in the Melbourne Ren Fair, happening May 16th and 17th at Yarra Valley Racecourse. Emily, we're hearing of people who've been working for 6 months, making incredible outfits, artwork, and lots of different things for the Ren Fair. What's your kind of time lead up to your participation in the Ren Fair?
8: Right up to the 11th hour, of course. That's as any good artist should. I know, I don't recommend that. I've been preparing for a good 12 months now and I still feel like I'm underprepared. So it's going to be a wild ride.
7: So if it's 12 months, what do you need to prepare for your participation?
8: Thankfully, I've already got a wardrobe full of costumes, having worked at Crowell Castle, so that was one thing I could cross off my list early on. It was making sure I had enough stock, really, so getting all my artwork to Helio Press months in advance. Thank you, Ashley. Even last week I was like, a last minute Hail Mary, can we do a quick print run of some risographs? And she's obliged, so yeah. And then I think I have enough, and I'll lay awake at night going, oh my god, 14,000, like, what is that gonna be? So, am I gonna sell out at Elfie's in the first hour? So real world problems.
6: Could you tell us a bit about, like, what it's like to be an artist in this event, being asked to do some work, and how that supports you and other artists?
8: That's right, and I'm very grateful that I was approached to have an involvement in this, and I think that it's a point of pride to say that I was involved and that there is so much support and care around keeping real trades alive and real artists, instead of the very tempting route that some other fantasy routes go of using AI to cut corners, whereas Conger and the organisers have definitely made sure that at all points that they've worked with real artists, whether it's with the map design or with my own work on the t-shirts. Like, anyone who's attending this event can be assured that artists have been put first and that they're supporting something authentic.
6: One of the things that they will have available are people like leather makers and metal workers, and what else do you know will be there?
8: I love getting the updates of people that have tagged the Ren Fair and say, like, they're busy working on their stock. There's been some beautiful lead glass designs, lots of gorgeous pottery and ceramics. I've pretty much already spent my budget before I've made it on half of these amazing things. Jewelry, anything you could think of, it's going to feel like a real sort of medieval market fair.
7: can we ask what you're going to be wearing?
8: I will be, on the first day, I'll be representing Amber Home. So I'll be wearing this red and black fur-trimmed gown with very long bell sleeves and this gold belt and crown with elf ears, of course, because I'm promoting the wares that I'm slinging. And on the second day, I have this very extravagant princess gown that Alex made me for my wedding. And I don't know if I should wear it or not. It's a lot. But I feel like there's only so many opportunities for me to bust out this really beautiful princess gown. So maybe.
6: Yes, definitely. Do you know much about what's happening with the horses?
8: I do. I will be travelling with the horses. So my wife, Lady Jade, is a knight. What a flex to say that. And some of my best friends are also knights. So we'll have the Marismas, Cliff and Renee, and their jousting troop, the Black Spur, will be competing in, I believe it's 3 jousts a day and at least 3 skill at arms. So there'll be many opportunities for the audience to watch a real life joust event happen, the world's oldest contact sport, still alive and well.
6: Fantastic.
7: Let's go to another song. We're going to hear from Enya with Lord of the Rings.

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1: We're joined by Emily Never. Emily, you've been making zines for quite some time. What was your journey into zine making like?
2: Great question. As a teenager in high school, I had sketchbooks filled with comic strips, so I was heavily influenced by the likes of Calvin and Hobbes and Betty and Veronica and all those good mainstream bits and pieces. And being a teen, I was a bit lost, and I felt like my dad could sense that he needed to sort of steer an intervention in my life at that point. And in his wisdom, he took me to Polyester Books, which is now no longer with us. But it was a bookshop in Fitzroy that had zines. And in standing in front of the zine section, I was thunderstruck. I was like, what do you mean someone can just publish a zine today? They don't have to go through an editor or a publishing house, and they get to pocket all the profits? That's wild. I want a slice of that. So that was how that started. I just started photocopying some of my comic strips on the high school printer and folding and stapling it. And I think the very next week, timidly approached Polyester with like maybe 5-10 copies in a paper bag and was like, can I put these on your shelves, please? Fully expecting a rejection. And they're like, yeah, fine, fill out the form. There you go. It's like, wow, skies opened. God spoke to me. I was like, this is the way.
1: Was there any particular zines from that time at Polyester that you remember?
2: Oh, wow. This is going back a while. Frank Condello, I believe, was one of the first ones I picked up. And I'm blanking on the title. I believe it was maybe the Clockwork Orange-inspired one. But there were so many others at the time. I just grabbed fistfuls of them and, like, poured through them in my bedroom floor. So...
0: Luke, could you give us a bit of historical discourse about just some stuff about polyester and how important it was to the zine?
1: Yes, so polyester was such a significant space. I kind of came in. I started picking up zines there, I reckon, in maybe 1991, 1992. Exactly the same story as Emily. Went in, was so excited to stand in front of them. Went away, you know, made my own zines, took them in timidly, you know, on the shelf there, and then got the call, you know, like a week later that they'd all sold and they wanted more copies. But one of the amazing things about Polyester was they would import lots of things. So there was lots of American zines that you could pick up there. So lots of particularly Per zines from early to mid-90s. Mm-hmm. And, you know, there was another kind of distro in Melbourne called Smitten Kitten, which was really interested in feminist Per zines. But a lot of those zines would end up on the shelves at Polyester, and it was just an absolutely amazing space. So Paul Elliott used to run it. There was a record store and a bookstore when I first kind of started coming in and finding zines there. So the record store was on one side of the street, the bookstore was on the other side of the street, and down the back they had a zine section, was the whole back of the shop, and you could just go there and find lots and lots of amazing zines from all around the world. Very exciting place.
0: Mm. Emily, how did your dad know to take you there?
2: That is a very good question. Father intuition, I guess. I don't know if he'd frequented it before and thought it was strange and unusual like me and was like, yeah, this will stick.
0: Mm. And just knowing that would be something that would suit you, I mean, that's so great.
2: Yeah, I had a real interest in, like, slap-up culture around that time, so, like, Hosier Lane and, like, underground street artists. So I think he was wanting to steer me away from, like, public vandalism and sort of something to a little bit more constructive. Yeah.
0: Mm-hmm. Can you continue with what else happened after that? So you started making some zines, dropping them off at Polyester. What was next?
2: Sticky Institute. Ooh. The Festival of the Photocopier. So basically, whenever I was in a proximity of a photocopier, the urge struck and I was a fiend and just needed to make zines. And then I got to know this wonderful community. I got to meet Alex Clark and form real connections. So originally, the process of making a zine felt quite isolating, like you would make it in private and you would put it on the shelf in Polyester and you'd walk away and hope it would sell. but you wouldn't really know who was reading it or what their reaction was. So for the opportunity to have a stall at the Festival of the Photocopier was like the first real taste of like mini celebrity, where people were like, oh, I've read this or I like this, or like doing swaps and trades with people that share similar interests. It's a rush.
0: Do you remember when you first tabled?
2: That is a good question.
0: Because I know it was a while ago, so.
2: Yeah. I feel like maybe it was 2014, 2013, going around that time.
0: Where was it held?
2: It was at the exhibition in Melbourne.
1: Yeah, Melbourne Town Hall it would have been.
2: Town Hall, yes, that's right. That was the first one. Great venue, but as the years progressed, it couldn't hold us all. It couldn't contain all of the passion in that one space anymore.
1: And it's pretty wild, because that is a big room at the Town Hall. Yeah, it was nowhere near big enough by the end.
2: You need
1: like
2: right.
1: a whole race course, like you've got from the
2: Yarra Valley race course in
0: fact. So the most recent zine fair you attended was the Festival of the Photocopier. Tell us a bit about the zines that you made for that, and how did you find coming back into a zine fair?
2: Yeah, well, I'd had a bit of hiatus between making a zine. I think my last zine fair would probably have been 2018, before we had COVID and lockdowns that affected us. And then I made the move to Ballarat because I'm working at Crail Castle. And so it felt like a little bit more of a commute and a bit more of a commitment to get out there to hawk my zines. And so then coming back this time after a few years off, I felt like the new kid again. Like previously I'd established my connections and I had my little circle, and then coming back again, it was like, oh, I feel a little bit out of my depth, but it was just like riding a bike. Like it was so natural. And I applied first before I had any zines planned and was like, I'll just wing it. I was thinking I was just going to sell like a back catalogue of all my old zines, but looking at them, I was like, this just doesn't represent who I am anymore. So I came up with the idea to do the tarot zines, because I've got this fancy wheel, so it's a bit interactive. You get to pay your $2 coin, spin the wheel, and then whatever it lands on is the zine you get. And getting to watch people read their tarot readings, some of them were quite open to it and others were a little bit taken aback. Like there were kids that were quite excited to be involved, but I don't think that they really understood the message of the zine necessarily.
0: I noticed that you had some of those zines also in the
2: Fontella.
0: Yes, Fontella.
2: The Fontella, what do you call that, vending machine? Zine vending machine, there we go, that's the word. Yeah, and that's great to have discovered that in Ballarat too, because it's everywhere you go. Like, zines are everywhere, so it's wonderful.
0: It's grown, hasn't it, Luke, over the last 5 years or so?
1: Oh, yeah, crazy. Like, if you talk about, you know, comparing it to 2018, which... I mean, I guess it doesn't feel that long ago, 2018 to me, but you know, there's so many new zine fairs that have grown since then, so many zine projects, there's numerous zine vending machines now. Yeah, it's really, really healthy, I think, really healthy.
0: Mm. And I really like the way that the zines are going to be at the Renaissance Fair as well.
2: That's right. I feel like I'm smuggling them in my little contraband, like trying to get people like, hey, kid, want to buy a zine? Open my trench coat.
0: I think that because once people come across them, people get addicted.
2: Yeah, absolutely. I mean, I know I did.
1: Let's hear another song. This is Enigma with Sadness.

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1: We're joined by Emily Never, who's one of the participating artists at Melbourne Ren Fair, happening May 16th and 17th. Emily, I just want to ask about some of the techniques you've used as part of some of the artworks that you've made. You mentioned that you've risographed some of the work which you'll have at the Melbourne Ren Fair. Can you just tell us what's involved with risographing some artwork and working with other artists and studios to make that?
2: Sure. So I am a pen and ink artist. I like to call myself a modern medievalist. So I feel like pen and ink is the quickest path between my mind and imagination to bringing it into reality. So when I've done a nice crisp ink illustration, that's all great. That exists as one. But then I get to do this magical thing where I take a scan of that image and I send it off to Ashley at Helio Press, and she then gets to convert it to screens. So risograph is kind of, my explanation for it is it's a similar sort of method to silk screening, but made more modernized in a printer context, if you can imagine. So then, yeah, the reproductions of the risograph of my artwork look just as crisp and juicy as my original, which I love, and consistently so. Like, I can ask for 50 copies and feel assured that they're all going to look really juicy.
1: So how many distinct colours have you got in your recent risograph print?
2: I'm too scared to use colours. I'm a strictly black and white artist, and I like working on that format. One day I'm going to get brave enough to figure out how to do more than three colours at once. At the moment, I've only experimented with two, and it's melted my brain to figure out layering.
0: You do paint, though, as well, like with your, like, for example, the shields. Tell us a little bit about the shields that you paint.
2: I fell into that job so serendipitously. Luckily, I'm a shield maiden, which means that I paint the shields of the knights that they wear into these events, into jousting tournaments. So it's a little bit bittersweet that I put so much effort and energy into creating such intricate paintings on a shield, knowing full well that they're going to be struck with the force of up to 100 kilometres per hour of a sledgehammer. Like, they're built and designed to be destroyed proudly.
0: Just tell us a little bit more about that, because that is pretty unusual, isn't it? I mean, just the fact that you've... And I've seen some video of you painting these shields and... You know, with such tender care, and then the next minute you see them jousting and smashing it.
2: Yes. Much like in the nature of zines, my paintings on shields are, you know, temporary. They're transitional, and that's the beautiful nature of all of these things, is that they are designed to be enjoyed and consumed and rinse and repeat. There's nothing too precious about them.
0: And but they're in those images you use colour.
2: Yes, absolutely. Yeah, gouache. It's almost like a Jekyll and Hyde. I love the richness of black and white, intricate cross-hatching, like very Albert Durer medieval manuscripts. And then I love the richness of, like, pop, vibrant gouaches that just sing, particularly when it's on a shield.
0: And there were also little coffins.
2: Yes, I painted 100 coffins last year for the Gothic Festival in Malden, and surprisingly over half sold very quickly. I kind of did it as a bit of a gimmick, because I feel like anytime I have the opportunity to exhibit in a physical space anywhere, I want it to be an immersive experience, much like what the market stall at Melbourne Ren Fair is going to be. I want people to walk in and feel like they've stepped into a different world.
0: Oh, it's going to be fantastic. I can't wait.
1: Let's go to another song. This is Enya with Orinoco Flow.

0: You're listening to Yarra Valley FM 99.1. This is Zine. Emily, we like to ask our guest for a tip. For anyone who'd like to make a zine, what tip or tips would you give them?
1: Do it. Don't overthink it. I feel like there's so much great art that hasn't existed because people have overthought it and thought themselves out of doing it. One of the examples of what a zine could be that I like to tell people is Luke's branches with his U-zine, or bottles even, because I feel like people get stuck on perfecting the idea, whereas I feel like the idea should just exist first and you can perfect it later. So, like I said, I feel like everybody has a zine within them already, something that they're passionate about, and it doesn't need to be more than that. Like pen to paper, photocopier, you know, whatever is readily available, make it happen. And the beauty of a zine is there's no barriers, like, between your passion and your idea and putting it out there. Like, drop it off anonymously at a coffee shop or in a library or in one of those little exchange books library places. Like, anywhere is a perfect place for a zine.
0: For anyone who doesn't know what the stick zine or the bottle zine was, Luke, can you give us a little bit of it? What was that all about?
2: I made an issue of my zine where I was on holiday down the Great Ocean Road and I filled up a trailer with driftwood and then wrapped the zine around it and tied it with string. But some of the pieces of driftwood were really big, like 2.5 meters long. And, yeah, so I do a print run of 200 of my zine. And, yeah, it was nice. It was a nice different form to work in. You know, it doesn't have to be an A4, A5 zine. You can put your text or your drawings or whatever it is wherever you want and get it out there into the world somehow.
1: Mm. That's right. And you don't have to line up in Office Works and spend exorbitant amounts of money printing your zines. Like, you know, public libraries, even office printers, wherever you can get it is fine.
2: Well, I did like hearing you mention that your first kind of experiments were on the old high school photocopier. Yeah. I reckon there's quite a lot of first zines that have been made on high school photocopiers.
1: That's right. Yep.
0: It's been wonderful to have you on the program today, Emily, and look forward to seeing you at the Ren Fair on the 16th and 17th of May. That's, there's going to be thousands of people descending on Yarra Glen, which is just up the road from where we are broadcasting from in Hillsville. And I think a lot of people will be really surprised and what is going on.
1: I was going to say, I hope they're ready for it. They're going to feel like they've been inundated.
0: Yes, it's like it's just going to be amazing, actually. I can't wait.
1: Yeah.
0: Thank you so much. And Luke, what's happening? Could you give us the Zine Fair gig guide?
2: Well, first up on the

0: zine fair gig guide is the Paper Jam Zine Fair, which is happening May the 9th in Hobart. So that's this weekend coming up. Then the next weekend, we have both the Melbourne Ren Fair happening the 16th and 17th of May. And we also have the National Gallery of Victoria Melbourne Art Book Fair that happens from the 15th through to the 17th of May at the NGV. We have the Ride Zine Fair happening at Ride Library in Western Sydney on June the 20th. That is 10 till 2. Same day, we have the G-Zine Swap and Sell Zine event happening in the Geelong Library, June the 20th. That goes from 10:30 through to 1 o'clock. We have Otherworld Zine Fair happening Saturday the 11th of July, 10 till 4 at the Peter Forsyth Auditorium in Glebe. And on that same day, the 11th of July, we have Zinevalley happening about 20 minutes outside of Geelong at Inverley Town Hall. Coming up after that, we have the Central Coast Zine Fair at Gosford Regional Gallery on July the 19th. And then the Perth Comic Arts Festival at the State Library of Western Australia at July 25th and 26th. We have the Paper Bark Zine Fair happening at the Jagera Hall in Brisbane on July 25th. The Canberra Indie Comic Zine Fair happening the 8th of August at Smith's Alternative in Canberra. Mildura Zine Fair happening Saturday the 5th of September up in Mildura. The Small Press Zine Fair happening in Hobart with the tentative date of October the 17th. We have the Hallozine Zine Fair happening October the 24th at the Kensington Town Hall in Melbourne. And the Healesville Zine Fair happening October the 31st.
1: That's a lot on, isn't it? There's a lot of zine fairs happening. And if you can't make it to a zine fair, but you should, get along to Sticky Institute, because there you can find some of Emily's zines as well. Isn't that right, Emily?
2: That's right. I've got some of my older issues that I will not be reprinting again. So once they're sold at Sticky, that's it.
1: And where's Sticky, Luke?
0: Sticky is at 510 Elizabeth Street, open Tuesday to Saturday, 12 till 5.
1: Thank you so much again for coming on the program today, Emily. It was just so great.
2: Oh, well met. Well met, gentlefolk.
0: We're going to go out with one more song. We're going to hear from Enigma with Return of Innocence.

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2: I'm Mark Dransfield. A group of women and children linked to Islamic State is expected to arrive in Australia within hours. More from federal politics reporter Nelson Scott.
3: A group of four women and nine children are currently flying to Sydney and Melbourne, where they'll land this afternoon after 7 years in a Syrian camp. Police have confirmed some of the so-called ISIS brides will be charged upon arrival, while the remainder will be closely monitored. Independent Senator David Pocock says those who committed terrorism offences should face consequences, but the kids deserve to be reintegrated.
4: Australian children deserve a second chance.
3: The opposition's Andrew Hastie argues the government should have blocked their return, claiming there is no plan to make sure the community is kept safe.
5: The Albanese government's just running dead on this issue. They're doing nothing.
3: Labor maintains that as the group are Australian citizens, they legally cannot prevent their entry. Nelson Scott, Canberra.
2: Iran says it's still considering the latest US proposal to end the war in the Middle East. There are reports a 14-point memorandum of understanding has been put forward, laying the path for a potential resolution. A senior member of Iran's parliament has dismissed it as a wish list from the United States. Back home, and a cyclist who hit a parked car in Adelaide this morning has died. The 59-year-old man was riding on Anzac Highway at Glenelg North. Police are seeking witnesses. Thousands of Queensland school students and staff have been impacted by a global cybersecurity breach. Education technology giant Instructure has been hacked, which delivers Queensland Education's online learning platform, QLearn. At this stage, it's understood names, email addresses and school locations have been compromised. The WA Treasurer says more cost of living relief for households and concession card holders is still to be revealed in today's state budget. Sean Bindley reports.
6: The state government announced this morning an uplift of the stamp duty exemption for first home buyers from $500,000 to $600,000. Rita Saffiotti says health, housing and cost of living relief are the main features of the budget, which is being handed down this afternoon.
7: We know families are feeling the heat, in particular after what's happened in the Middle East, and so as a result, our budget's very much focused on WA households.
2: More than 140 cruise passengers could face up to 8 weeks in quarantine as health officials assess a hantavirus outbreak. Three people have died in the incident while others have been evacuated for treatment. The ship is now on its way to the Canary Islands. The virus is normally linked to rodents, but World Health Organization's Dr. Anne Lindstrand has told CBS without signs of rats, that leaves questions about how it's spreading.
8: This boat has been certified to be free of rodents. And I know that the crew has been scrutinizing every area of the boat to make sure, even having several traps on the boat.
2: Betting company Tabcorp is under investigation over serious concerns about its ability to prevent illegal activity on its platform. The company has confirmed it's received a letter from the regulator about an investigation launched into its compliance with anti-money laundering and counter-terrorism financial obligations. Chief Executive Gillon McLaughlin is promising to work constructively with AUSTRAC. Checking the Aussie share market, the All Ords is trading up 81 points at 90.97. One Australian dollar is buying 72.47 US cents. This is Air News. First to NRL, and the Dragons have blocked a bid from Jaden Sewer to move to the Eels early, keeping him for the rest of the season. The Queensland forward is signed on to join Parramatta for 3 years from 2027. Round 10 kicks off tonight with the Dolphins hosting the Bulldogs. AFL, and Adam Simpson has refused to weigh in on his coaching future. The West Coast Premiership coach has a part-time consulting role at Carlton, and the Blues have one win from 8 games with doubts over Michael Voss's future at the club. But Simpson wouldn't be drawn on on the speculation on Fox Footy.
9: I've been in the position before. Everyone's talking about who's next when you're in the chair, and yep. you're just not comfortable talking about it, whether it's you're working at the club or not.
10: No, that's
9: I don't think it's appropriate to talk about when you're a coach and you know what it's like yep. to be in those shoes.
2: Tonight in Perth, the Dockers face the Hawks. Aussie Test captain Pat Cummins has steered Sunrisers Hyderabad to a 33-run victory over the Punjab Kings in the IPL. The Sunrisers skipper bowling 2 for 34, earning him player of the match. In the tail end of his recovery from a back injury, Cummins has told Fox Sports he's close to being back in top form.
11: Happy with how I bowled. I still don't know how I got that award, but I feel really good. Came into this fresh, you know, had pretty good prep. So, no, I'm feeling great. Happy I can contribute.
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13: 12 degrees today, and that's kind of cool for autumn, isn't it? 12 degrees. Can't believe it. And showers, of course, as well. Tomorrow, showers and 16 degrees. On Saturday, a shower or two and 16. Sunday, cloudy. A little bit less rain on Sunday. That's good. 17 degrees. And on Monday, cloud clearing, 19 degrees. That's the latest on the weather. More news and weather together at 2 this afternoon.

doesn't mind a bit of chilly weather, does it? All the better for cuddling, I reckon. 10 past 1 already. Here comes a shot of love for you from the Edge Country and Keith Urban.

Superstar Keith Urban singing and picking for you here on Yarra Valley FM 99.1, The Voice of the Valley. We're featuring some of the music of David Allan Coe today. I think you'll probably enjoy it. David Allan Coe unfortunately passed away at the end of April, 86 years of age, and enigmatic and eccentric was David Allan Coe. But he had an incredible fan base, people who just adored him. He was almost like a cult figure, David Allan Coe. Here he is, live, doing his thing.

Now covered with scars, and most of them I got fighting in them redneck bars, and a bunch of brand new tattoos this wench put on me. You know, he covered up the ones I got years ago, back in prison when I was just Dave Coe, and I wasn't famous then, and I wasn't free. I grew up in a three-room rundown shack at the foot of the hill by the railroad track, where decent folks don't go when the sun goes down. My daddy worked at the Goodyear-Ton Rubber Company, and he worked on cars. 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Most people just called it the hillbilly part of town. Had a 55 Chevy when I was 15. I painted it red because I was still green. 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

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Times are changing, I heard Bob Dylan say. 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
2: Hi, I'm Cindy McLeish, your State Member of Parliament. As your voice in the Victorian Parliament, my job is to listen and work with you to ensure the Yarra Valley and the Upper Yarra remain a great place to live. We all know our roads have been seriously neglected and need a lot of work to be brought back up to scratch so that they are safe for drivers. Whether that's on the Warburton Highway, the Healesville-Kooyarrup Road or the Maroondah Highway, you can bet your bottom dollar that I will continue to push for better roads in this area. You can follow me on Facebook, visit my website, drop into my office in Yarra Glen or call me 9730 1066, station sponsor.
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0: out through the mud. I got a heart like a trunk. That Lainey Wilson got away with the words, didn't she?
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I love that tempo that country waltz. Spike Flynn doing it with Smoke and Mirrors on Yarra Valley FM. Coming up 1:30 on the Edge of Country. We're featuring the work of David Alan Coe today, celebrating an amazing life of a very eccentric and enigmatic country star who passed away at the end of April. Here's another David Alan Coe song.

0: flowers in my hair.
1: He's passed away now, David Allan Coe, and his wife, his sixth wife, was there holding his hand at the time, right to the very end. They were married. It was a lady called Kimberly Hastings. And they were married in 2010, and she was David Allan Coe's sixth wife. Boy, oh boy. That's a lot to handle, isn't it?

It's kind of a timber industry song, that one. Joey and Rory in the Heart of the Wood, talking about how there's a home inside every tree and a guitar in there as well, made of wood. 2:23 on Yarra Valley FM. Robin, your Bob, keeping you company for 3 hours of great country music on the edge of country. Speaking of duets, what about Dolly and Chet Atkins working together? Have a listen to this.

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2: Have fun with that one. Dolly Parton and Chet Atkins there. 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
2: 90 minutes to 2 on the Edge of Country. We're featuring the work of David Alan Coe today, right throughout the next 3 hours. Not every song, but there'll probably be a total of about 10 David Alan Coe tracks during the afternoon. When he was 9 years of age, David Alan Coe was put into reform school. And for the next 2 decades, he spent most of that time in detention.

0: Ian Whalen and David Allan Coe, three of the big names of the outlaw country music of the 1970s.
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0: Hey, what's happening at the Warburton Bowls Club on Saturday night? I'll tell you. Pop along and have some fun there. The Funky Monks will be playing and rocking the night away with your favourite hits. And this is an event not to be missed. The Funky Monks. Sounds like an amazing band there. $25 person on the door. Book through trybooking.com, okay? And you have a great time with the gang at the Warburton Bowls Club on Saturday night. 9th of May, was just this coming Saturday night. The whole thing starts at 6:30 in the evening, and you're going to have a blast with that one.
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Leanne Womack putting a little bit of twang in the afternoon there. Little Pars, Little Rock is the name of the song. And that's a wonderful voice. For years and years, Leanne Womack was thought of as the benchmark as far as country girl singers were concerned. But these days, of course, there's a bunch of brand new ones around them.

0: Dandelion is the title song from the current album for the beauteous Ella Langley.
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3: I'm Mark Dransfield. The federal government says its new gas reservation policy will guarantee sufficient supply for the Australian market. The change will require exporters to set aside 20% of new gas supplies for domestic use when the policy comes into effect in July next year. Energy Minister Chris Bowen says it'll bring down prices and remove the fear of gas shortages.
4: Every single gas statement of opportunities has said there'll be a gas shortage. Those shortages have been moving further away under this government and getting smaller, but they still exist. The policy that we announced today will see them dealt with. We'll see them go away.
3: One of the so-called ISIS brides and her son are expected to land at Sydney Airport later today. The remaining three women and eight children will arrive in Melbourne. Federal police have warned some of the cohort will be arrested. Senior Labor MP Jason Clare says he feels for the children who've been caught up in their parents' ideology.
5: I think it'll be different for each child, and that'll be based upon the work that the Australian Federal Police do. The Australian Federal Police Commissioner outlined yesterday the work that they will be doing with these families.
3: Violent incidents targeting Melbourne's nightlife could force some of the city's most popular venues to close for good. Madeline Burke reports.
6: The specialist police who caught and killed Desi Freeman have taken charge of Operation Eclipse as they hunt down the elusive crime syndicate terrorising Melbourne's nightlife scene. Shadow Police Minister Brad Batten met with around a dozen owners yesterday afternoon, major players who are now having to cough up thousands of dollars for boosted security and rising insurance premiums.
7: They are genuinely concerned about their safety, their staff safety. They are now considering closing up here in our state.
6: Victoria Police also working with the AFP and Border Force, with one line of inquiry being whether the campaign is being led by an Iraqi-based cartel. Madeline Burke, Melbourne.
3: Three people have been charged by Tasmania Police after a search uncovered firearm parts and stolen property, including three motorcycles, at a home north of Launceston. Police say the search at Georgetown was conducted as part of a broader investigation into alleged burglary, stealing and damage incidents across the state's northeast. The Gold Coast Mayor is looking skywards to solve the city's congestion issues. Lachlan Gray explains.
8: Flying Ubers might seem like a joke from the Jetsons, but Tom Tate says it's no longer science fiction. Gold Coast's long-serving mayor is determined to bring sky taxis to the Glitter Strip, engaging global company Skyport's infrastructure to deliver a plan for 3 to 4 vertiports, from which residents could take flight over surfers by 2032. It's the second deal of its kind to be signed in Australia after a similar deal was inked in Sydney. Air taxis are not currently in commercial operation, though there are plans to launch in the US and United Arab Emirates by the end of the year, with New York hosting a week-long trial last month. Lachlan Gray reporting.
3: And the man who pioneered the 24-hour news cycle, setting up the channel CNN, has died. Ted Turner was also noted for marrying Jane Fonda in 1991, and they were together for 10 years. He was 87. This is Air News. AFL and Fremantle hosts Hawthorn tonight in a top four defining game, with the Hawks swinging three changes. Jack Scrimshaw, Finn McGuinness and Cal Shadir will all miss, while co-captains James Sicily and Jai Newcombe have been cleared to play. Hawks coach Sam Mitchell says he's backing the form of his ruckman Ned Reeves and Lloyd Meek to get the job done against Luke Jackson and Mason Cox.
9: I'm not surprised by Ned's form, because I think we looked at last year and I would have stood here before, I'm sure, and said Ned's playing really good footy, he just has to wait for an opportunity, and the opportunity came by the AFL, so he's pretty thankful for that.
3: Fremantle have made just one change, with Judd McVie returning from illness. Jeremy Sharp has been dropped. Round 10 of the NRL kicks off tonight with the Dolphins hosting the Bulldogs. The Finns ended a three-game losing streak with victory over the Storm last week, but coach Christian Wolf says they're yet to rediscover their attacking spark.
10: Turned a real corner there from before the bye, and we've done that, you know, through effort and through our defence. And one thing that, you know, we haven't quite got to our best yet with is our attack, and having some key players back in key positions certainly helps that.
3: And Adelaide is set to be home to the Australian Golf Open from 2028. It'll reportedly be hosted at Royal Adelaide, that's being redeveloped for LIV Golf. Kingston Heath is due to host this year's Open, following the success of Royal Melbourne last year. Australian Independent Radio News.
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0: Chilly day today, 12 degrees, the maximum temperature. That's what the man said. And showers, of course, as well. We've got a little bit of watery sunshine happening right at the moment through the window here at the studio. Tomorrow, showers and 15 degrees. Saturday, shower to 16 degrees. Cloudy on Sunday and 17 degrees prevailing. On Monday, cloud clearing and 19 degrees. That's the latest on the news and weather. We'll be back with more of that at 3 this afternoon.

0: Stevie in the Korean War. That's John Prine's Hello song. Doesn't cost anything to say hello, does it?
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0: I'm excited about this one. It's the Healesville Festival 2026, and it's on this coming weekend. The Healesville Festival, held across the Mother's Day weekend, Saturday 9 and Sunday 10. There'll be some interesting street activities, high energy. It's going to be, Sunday's a big day too. Sunday, family day at the Queen's Park from 10 in the morning till 5 in the afternoon. 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
0: My mate Michael there doing a great job with that program, playing a lot of great country music too. Good on you, mate.

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1: 18 minutes after 2 on the edge of country in Yarra Valley FM 99.1, the voice of the valley. We're featuring the music of the wild man David Alan Coe in the program this afternoon. As I mentioned before, he spent a lot of time incarcerated in jail, about 20 years. During that time, he learned how to play guitar and started writing songs. Didn't waste his time, did he? And what was I going to tell you next? Oh, yeah, when he got out, he managed to buy himself a very old hearse, an old Lincoln, Graham hearse. And he lived in that, parked it in front of the Ryman Auditorium in Nashville, lived in that for quite a while. During the day, he'd busk in the streets of Nashville, and in the nights, he'd go back to his home on wheels out front of the Ryman Auditorium, hoping that somebody might notice and give him a chance to make it in the country music scene. Well, apparently, an independent record company did sign him up, and his first album was released in 1970. And it was called, Penitentiary Blues.

0: McBride singing about the magic of radio land there on Yarra Valley FM. When you think about it, this magic, isn't it? Radio, I put it in this end, you pull it out your end, and comes out sounding great, especially on the edge of country.
1: Well, it was all that I could do to keep from crying.
0: David Allan Coe.

I wrote him back a letter and I told him it was not the perfect country and western song because he hadn't said anything at all about mama, or trains, or trucks,

0: Tony David Allen Coe's most successful record of all time. You know, she never calls me by my name. We're featuring the music of David Allen Coe this afternoon in the Edge of Country because he passed away at the end of April, the age of 86. He didn't make it to 87 like Ted Turner, who made it to 86, which is a pretty good innings anyway, I reckon. 28 minutes to three. During his illustrious career, David Allen Coe married six times, had about half a dozen kids, and was very, very irresponsible with his money. And at one stage of the game, he was sued for child support, for back child support, to the tune of about $300,000.
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0: Good on you, Nigel. 23 minutes to 3 is the time, and I'm going to be a little self-indulgent here and play one of my very favourite country songs.

Strawberry Wine, 17. Dina Carter on Yarra Valley FM. 17, I can remember being 17. It's a bit of a vague memory, but I was pretty vague back then anyway, so pretty much right. 17 and a half to 3. On the Edge of Country with Robbie Bob, through until 4 o'clock today. One of the David Allan Coe songs that Alan Jackson attributes to his inspiration to get into country music is this one. It's called The Ride.

I was thumbing from Montgomery. I had my guitar on my back. When a stranger stopped beside me in an antique Cadillac. He was dressed like 1950, half drunk and hollow-eyed. He said, it's a long walk to Nashville, would you like to ride, son? He turned on the radio, and them sad old songs coming out of them speakers was solid country gold.

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He said, this is where you get off, boy, cause I'm going back to Alabama. As I stepped out of that Cadillac, I said, mister, many thanks. He said, you don't have to call me mister, mister. The whole world.

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We had a request to play some Patsy Cline, so here you go.

0: He's a vagabond dreamer, a rhymer, and singer of songs. Waylon Jennings on Yarra Valley of M and the Edge of Country. Can't do an Edge of Country program without a Waylon song or two.
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0: Hey, Frank Ifield just rocked in to sing the song. What you gonna do, Frank?

0: My daughter was obviously having a few problems. She was drinking a lot, but I knew there was something else going on. I tried to talk to her, but she wouldn't open up. So I told her about Kids Helpline, and she decided to give them a call.
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3: I'm Mark Dransfield. The nation's anti-money laundering regulator is investigating betting giant Tabcorp. Kiara Parker has details.
4: AUSTRAC has found serious concerns in Tabcorp's ability to prevent illegal activity on its platform. Australia's anti-money laundering regulator won't give further details whilst the investigation is ongoing. Tabcorp has advised the Stock Exchange of the investigation. CEO Gillon McLachlan says he's committed to leading a compliant and safe company that understands its risk obligations. The wagering giant's share price plummeted more than 25% soon after the market opened this morning. Kiara Parker reporting.
3: A senior Liberal MP says the party has low expectations it'll win the Farrer by-election on Saturday. The federal by-election's been called after Susan Lee quit politics following her dumping as Liberal leader in February. Ms. Lee held the regional New South Wales seat for 25 years, but Andrew Hastie says it's unlikely the Liberals will hold on and believes the electorate will be represented by One Nation.
5: This is going to be a really tough fight for us. We've got low expectations. We're putting in a good showing. Obviously, Anthony Albanese and the Labor Party haven't shown up because they know they'd cop a pasting. But we'll see what happens on Saturday.
3: A man's due to appear in court today following a violent incident in Queensland's Western Downs. More from Georgina Winter.
6: Police allege the man assaulted a woman over several hours in Tara yesterday. It is understood he also targeted a 12-year-old boy during the ordeal, allegedly wielding a knife to threaten the pair several times. Officers were called to the scene around midday, but the suspect had already fled in a vehicle. The 26-year-old was tracked and arrested early this morning. He is facing multiple charges in relation to torture, threatening violence, assault and domestic violence offences. Georgina Winter, Brisbane.
3: Two drivers have now been charged over a fatal crash in Sydney's Royal National Park. As Dusty Fitzpatrick reports, detectives are still working to determine whether they were street racing.
7: Officers were told two cars were travelling along a road when one of them plunged into the Audley Weir. The driver of the car managed to get out as the vehicle sank. His passenger was trapped inside with his body recovered hours later. Police Commissioner Mal Lanyon says they are working to determine if the vehicles were racing when the incident unfolded.
8: That's definitely part of the investigation. Some serious charges have been raised.
7: The drivers of both cars involved have been charged with various offences. Dusty Fitzpatrick, Sydney.
3: Firefighters are warning us not to put new batteries on old chargers. Lee Harrison has more on that.
9: Late on April 19, a home in the Melbourne suburb of Upway went up in flames, taking multiple brigades to put it out. Inspectors say an old and incompatible charger was being used with newer lithium-ion batteries. The speed and difficulty of putting out the blaze has prompted a warning about the emerging risk of batteries used for e-bikes, power tools and power banks. Fire authorities want people to stick to the charger supplied with the device, avoid charging on beds or couches, and not to plug in chargers where they can block doors or exits.
3: Lee Harrison reporting. This is Air News. First to NRL, and the Bulldogs will be determined to revive their season when they take on the Dolphins at Suncorp Stadium tonight. Sarah Patterson reports.
10: With five losses now from its past six games, Canterbury has slid nine spots down the NRL ladder. After losses to the Panthers and Warriors, the Dolphins got their season back on track last week with a win over Melbourne Storm. Hooker Jeremy Marshall-King set to make his first appearance of the season, having finally recovered from the freak knee injury he sustained in January. For the Bulldogs, Sean O'Sullivan and Harry Hayes come onto the bench following the loss of Jake Turpin and Kurt Mann. Sarah Patterson, S-Sport.
3: The Sydney Swans have suffered a blow in their bid to retain top spot on the AFL ladder. Key forward Charlie Curnow has been ruled out of this weekend's clash with North Melbourne due to an abdominal injury. Coach Dean Cox taking the positives, saying it's a time for the upcoming stars to show their worth.
11: Dry Sarong's hamstring's a little bit tight, so he's going to fall too short to train today, so he won't be available. So those two, and then now an opportunity for some players that have been playing in the VFL. They've been going really well, and hopefully they can fill the void.
3: Tonight, the Dockers meet the Hawks in Perth. And Angela Ballard will make history as the first para-athlete to compete at five Commonwealth Games. The 43-year-old has been named in Australia's squad for Glasgow. Australian Independent Radio News.
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Koenig on the Edge of Country with his beautiful noise song there. 12 degrees it is, just like the weatherman said. Good job I got my two jumpers on today. 10 past three, back into some more David and Co music in just a moment. Check the weather for you. Tomorrow, showers and 15 degrees. Saturday, shower 2, 16. Sunday, cloudy and 17 degrees. Monday, cloud clearing and 19 degrees. More news and weather together at 4 this afternoon, I guess, here on Yarra Valley FM. I love to drive.

0: we're featuring the music this afternoon of David Allan Coe, not only his recordings, but the but some of the songs that he actually wrote for other people. For instance, he wrote Take This Job and Shove It for Johnny Paycheck. He also wrote a song for Tanya Tucker, which was a big hit, called Come Lay With Me in a Field of Stone. David Allan Coe on The Edge of Country.
1: I saw her through the window today.

That's David Allen Coe. Heartbreaker, that one. She used to love me a lot. 3:15 is the time. Yarra Valley FM, the voice of the valley. Robbie Bob keeping you company through until 4 o'clock today. I think our Jeff Jenkins sounds a little like David Allen Coe. What do you reckon?

0: song from the Dukes of Despair from the CD3 that's called Mr. Trouble.
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3: Hi, I'm Cindy McLeish, your State Member of Parliament. 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We all know our roads have been seriously neglected and need a lot of work to be brought back up to scratch so that they are safe for drivers. 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
0: David Allan Coe wasn't very responsible when it came to money. One stage of the game, the tax man was after him for back taxes of $500,000, the Internal Revenue Service, as they call it, the IRS. Wasn't quite as bad as Willie Nelson's problem, but all the same, it was quite a big bill to the tax man. And apparently he died debt-free and with a net worth of about $1.5 million. Sing us a song, David Allan Coe.

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And still got a couple more David Allan Coe tracks to play for between now and four. It's 23 minutes past three. Lovely Bob keeping you company through until 4 o'clock with the Edge of Country, a regular Thursday afternoon feature here on Yarra Valley FM, your community radio station.

0: Hey, don't say just a country boy, Don Williams. Say, I'm a country boy. Nothing just about a country boy, is there? 27 after 3 on Yarra Valley FM. Well, what have we got for you?
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0: Poisonous mushrooms begin to grow as the cool weather sets in, and I think it's set in today. Deputy Chief Health Officer Dr. Evelyn Wong is warning not to pick and eat wild mushrooms. How do you know whether the mushroom's wild or not? Poisonous mushrooms include death cap mushrooms, yellow stained ones as well. They are more common during autumn and winter. If you or anyone you know have eaten them, contact Victoria Poisons Information Centre immediately on 131127. That's 131127 for the Poison Information Centre. And they have that phone number open 24/7. So there you go. So don't eat wild mushrooms. Go and pick wild mushrooms. Not a good idea. Not a good idea.

Tracy Lawrence with his lonely song from his great album that's called Lessons Learned. The Edge of Country is where you're at. We're mighty happy about that.

0: Hey, that's a story song, Steve. What do you reckon? Great story from George Strait. The song is called The Nerve.
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0: Love that bluegrass banjo in there. There's some high tone picking for you on the edge of country today.
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But like a crazy old soldier, I just didn't know when to quit.

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But like a crazy old soldier, I just don't know when to quit. 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
2: Certainly has been good getting into a bit of Dave Allen Coe music this afternoon. I hope you enjoyed it as much as I have. Yeah, there's a rumour around that there might be a biopic in the offing for the life of David Allen Coe. I think it might be a good idea because he was a one-off.

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1: 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Music makes the time disappear and brings your loved one back to you. It's true, isn't it? Coming up to news time, I wasn't here. I say thank you very much for your company this afternoon. Don't forget to join us on Sunday morning for a little soul-stirring and toe-tap and gospel between 9 and 10. And I will catch you on the roundabout, dear friend. So mind how you go.

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4: I'm Mark Dransfield. A plane carrying three so-called ISIS brides and their eight children has landed at Melbourne Airport. Another flight was due into Sydney with a mother and son on board. Federal police say some of the women face arrest. It's understood the children will be required to go into community reintegration programs. Businesses are expected to receive a series of tax breaks in next Tuesday's budget in a bid to boost investment and productivity. Michael Packey with more.
5: The Albanese government is likely to announce tax breaks to help businesses invest more in research and development. It's understood Labor will lift the $150 million cap on expenses. The government is hoping this will mitigate concerns over a proposal to rein in the capital gains tax discount, which entrepreneurs claim would hurt the startup sector. Other changes could see the instant asset write-off made a permanent feature of the federal budget. That's for businesses with a turnover of less than $10 million. And the COVID-era loss carryback benefit may be restored for 2 years. It means a struggling business can reduce the previous year's profit and get a refund on some of the tax paid.
4: The WA Treasurer says the threshold for stamp duty for first-home buyers has been lifted in today's state budget. Those new to the market will only have to pay the tax on a home's value over $600,000, up from $500,000. Rita Saffiotti says there'll also be stamp duty concessions on established homes and vacant land, as well as for anyone buying units and apartments off the plan.
6: There's a whole range of different concessions. The other bigger part of the equation is government really just leaning in and delivering more housing. We'll be building to sell. We've got build to rent, a new shared equity scheme. So there's about $4.7 billion worth of new initiatives in housing. It's really front and centre of this budget.
4: Monash IVF is facing another lawsuit after an embryo mix-up led to a woman giving birth to another family's biological baby. The new legal action filed in the Supreme Court of Victoria last month involves a couple who believed their embryos had been provided for the Brisbane mother who gave birth. Soccer fans have welcomed a decision by the Victorian Premier to overturn a ban on the Socceroos matches being shown at Melbourne's Federation Square. Yesterday, Melbourne Arts Precinct decided games would not be shown because of the threat to public safety. But Dan Birrell from Football Victoria says he can't guarantee fan behaviour or the ripping of flares.
7: I can't guarantee that. That's probably as much on security and police. What I can say is the time slots for this year's soccer is a very family-friendly day, weekend motivated time slots, 12 p.m. and 2 p.m. So I think it's significantly more unlikely there will be flares.
4: A German man has won a payout of more than $1,000 after repeatedly missing out on securing a sun lounger by a hotel pool on a Greek island. The man said fellow guests used towels to reserve their spots early each morning, despite the hotel banning the practice. He sued the tour operator. The district court judges in Hanover agreed with him. And in air showbiz, singer Bonnie Tyler has undergone emergency intestinal surgery in Portugal. The 74-year-old, best known for the 80s hit Total Eclipse of the Heart, is now recovering. This is Air News. Dockers coach Justin Longmuir is planning for the Hawks' small forward brigade to be a big problem tonight. He says Nick Watson will be a player the whole side needs to be aware of.
8: Yeah, well, he plays a few different roles. Yeah, clearly he goes in centre bounce and some stoppages as well. So, yeah, we just need to make sure we get those handovers right. We need to make sure we put some time into him and get those matchups right, though, because he's clearly one of the more dangerous small forwards in the comp.
4: Fremantle have made just one change. With Judd McVie returning from illness, Jeremy Sharp has been dropped. Hawthorn has made three changes, with co-captains Jai Newcombe and James Sicily both overcoming injuries to play. The Hawks will be without Jack Scrimshaw, Finn McGuinness and Kalsha Deer. NRL and Bulldogs star Matt Burton is in doubt for tonight's clash with the Dolphins due to illness. Meantime, Phil Coates is in line to debut for the Broncos on Saturday, joining the six-man bench against Manly. The 19-year-old winger added to the squad as Brisbane's depth is tested by injuries. 5'8" Ezra Mam says Coates will be ready if called upon.
9: When he's on the field, he expresses himself, and you know we've seen that in some of the games he's played at Q Cup level. So if he gets the chance, then we know he's ready, and you know we'll welcome him to our team like we have with all the other boys.
4: And Adelaide is the new home of the Australian Golf Open from 2028. The North Adelaide Golf Course will play host once redevelopment is complete. Australian Independent Radio News.

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We all have one. Some memories are painful, but where would any of us be without our mum? 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

don't know what else to call you. If I knew your names, I'd call you. This one that we did when we was here. Were many of you here last night? All right. Well, change me shirt anyway. No, I haven't. 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
3: Hello there, I'm Terry Daniel. Gas producers claim the federal government's East Coast gas reservation policy will create a supply glut. Queensland producers will be forced to keep 20% of their export volumes for the domestic market in a bid to reduce gas prices. The new rules will start from July next year. But Australian Energy Producers Chief Executive Samantha McCullough says the policy is badly structured.
4: East Coast LNG providers or producers play a really important role in being able to ramp up supply when it's needed. What's being proposed today is LNG exporters required to supply 20% of export volumes into the market each and every year.
3: The nation's anti-money laundering regulator is investigating betting giant Tabcorp. Kira Parker has the details.
5: AUSTRAC has found serious concerns in Tabcorp's ability to prevent illegal activity on its platform. Australia's anti-money laundering regulator won't give further details whilst the investigation is ongoing. Tabcorp has advised the Stock Exchange of the investigation. CEO Gillon McLachlan says he's committed to leading a compliant and safe company that understands its risk obligations. The wagering giant's share price plummeted more than 25% soon after the market opened this morning. Parker reporting.
3: Parent advocates have welcomed the federal government's push towards an early childhood commission. Mark Dransfield reports.
6: The government's expected to begin consultation and design work for the commission, saying it'll build a better system for childcare safety. The Productivity Commission has already recommended the commission, and reforms are set to include childcare safety cameras and training. The Parenthood Chief Executive, Georgie Dent, says it'll include cooperation with state and territory counterparts.
7: And that is really important because we actually need to get this right. And the way that the states and territories and the Commonwealth government, the way they intersect is actually one of the problems we've had, because there's shared responsibility, but sometimes with shared responsibility, there's no responsibility.
3: The names and emails of all Queensland state school students and teachers have been compromised in a global cyber attack affecting more than 200 million people. The Queensland Premier is seeking urgent information from the provider and are prioritising high-risk individuals. ACT detectives are appealing for witnesses after two men were shot while driving through Belconnen in the early hours of Anzac Day in what police believe was a targeted attack. More from Peter Jones.
8: ACT policing says the men were travelling in a vehicle along College Street just before 3 a.m. on April 25 when they were shot. The men later drove themselves to hospital where they were treated for non-life-threatening injuries. The Canberra Times says the shooting was reported to police shortly afterwards and an investigation was launched. Anyone who has information or dashcam footage is urged to provide their contact details through the Crime Stoppers ACT website. Peter Jones, Air News.
3: And Vinnie's is launching its 2026 winter appeal to help those doing it tough. A YouGov survey commissioned by the Society shows more than half of Australians have had to reduce spending on essentials. Yolanda says from Vinnie's says every donation will help the Society support those in need.
9: For those people who can, we ask that they dig deep so they can support those people in Australia who are really doing it tough right now.
3: This is Air News. AFL News and Collingwood coach Craig McRae insists the Pies will be active in the trade and free agency window in October. It comes amid reported interest in dual Brownlow medalist Lachie Neale. McRae says his job is to make Collingwood an attractive destination for players.
10: We have a monthly meeting where I'm very active and we want to bring good players in. And with us, Lachie Neild, I saw Nate Caddy's name mentioned. We could just throw any name out there, can't we, really? Who wants to play for Collingwood? You're all welcome. But I just got to play my part, which is put a good product on the weekend so players feel like they want to come and play for us.
3: Ruck Darcy Cameron's being cleared to play Geelong on Saturday after passing a fitness test. There's been a blow, though, for the Sydney Swans in their bid to stay atop the AFL ladder. Forward Charlie Curnow is out of Saturday's clash with North Melbourne with an abdominal injury. In golf news,
11: I am very pleased to be able to confirm that South Australia has been able to get the hosting rights for both the women's and men's Golf Australian Opens for a six-year deal, taking us through to 2034.
3: That's the South Australian Premier announcing another major event for the South Australian calendar. The matches will be played at the redeveloped North Adelaide Golf Course and are seen as a lifeline for the multi-million dollar facelift at the course, given Liv's future remains unclear. Australian Independent Radio News.

0: subject, but I'm sure we can manoeuvre it around a little bit.
1: Yeah, we'll twinkle it about.
0: Twinkle it about. And you've been hard at work this week, Connor, lining up two current AFL footballers.
1: Connor's best on.
0: Yes, we don't. We normally get one a year, maybe, current AFL players. Mm. So tonight we've got two.
2: Yeah. You've been here longer than me, Dave, and I've done more work than you.
1: You have.
0: Yes, it's wonderful. So let's get to the first one. And I'm a bit nervous by this.
1: You are nervous.
0: Well, I am. I don't normally talk to Melbourne Premiership players.
1: Yeah.
0: I know, and this is a real thrill for me.
1: Yeah.
0: Okay.
1: Well, I take it we won't get questions in because
0: loads of them, okay? Cool. So don't worry about that. So this is one of the greatest players Melbourne's ever produced.
1: Yes,
0: okay?
1: Indeed.
0: He's come through the ranks, through the Sandyhan Dragons, from Brighton Grammar as well. He was picked 9 in the 2013 National Draft. He has played 204 games at the Demons, including that premiership in 21, and that's great, Christian Salem. G'day, Salem.
3: Hey, guys, how you doing?
0: We're wonderful in here, mate. Thank you for this opportunity to talk to a Melbourne Premiership player. It's a huge thrill for me, but you're out injured at the current stage. How is your foot?
3: It's not too bad. It's slowly progressing. I got a little crack in there from gather rounds. I kicked one of the Essendon boys instead of kicking the ball, which is not ideal. So little crack, hopefully back in maybe 3 or so weeks. Hopefully start running at the end of this week.
0: Well, that's good. I mean, the foots are an interesting injury. They take a long time to heal. Have you found that, or is it recovering at a quicker pace than normal?
3: I wouldn't say quicker than normal. Obviously, breaks in the foot take a bit of time, and 3 weeks in footy I've been out for now, it's a long time, but in the real world it's probably a normal time for a little crack in there, so I've got to give it a bit of time to heal, and doing everything I can to try and get back ASAP.
0: Yeah, no, we definitely need you, that's for sure. The game against Sydney was fairly interesting. I mean, very high scoring, and I don't know whether Kingy's emphasised any defence this week, but what was your take out of that game?
3: It was pretty good watch for a neutral, but in terms of us, we went up there knowing that they're the best team in the league at the moment. They sit top of the ladder for a reason, and to be able to take it to them for majority of the game, we just had a few lapses in that second quarter where they got on top of us and able to put on some scores heavily. Obviously we're very disappointed with the result. We went into that game wanting to win it, obviously, but there's a lot of things we'll take away, not only good but also opportunities that if we tighten up a few areas of our game in the coming weeks, it'll definitely help in all facets.
0: So the boys didn't lose confidence in that game. I mean, of course, you weren't out there, so you probably couldn't influence the game too much. But, yeah, the boys didn't lose any confidence going into this week or anything?
3: No, not at all. Whether we win or lose, we always stay level-headed. That's what Kingy spoke about, and we'll review games the same. And for us, it was a massive opportunity for us to go up there and get the win, and there was a few pieces of our game that were missing, and to only be, I guess, 17 or 18 points short against the best team in the league is a bit bittersweet because, it's a few things we need to tighten up and we would have been right in the game.
0: Yes, no doubt. How are you on the sidelines watching the team play? Christian, are you on edge, or are you worried, or how are you?
3: I'm no good watching. I was up in the coach's box, not in Sydney, but the weeks before that, and it's pretty stressful, so rather be out there, but a few more weeks watching the boys, hopefully we get a few more wins.
0: You're in the coach's box. What's that like?
3: It's a good experience, I'll tell you that. I don't say too much at all, but it's good. The coaches put so much time in during the week, and to be able to sit there and pick up a few things and learning on the fly is great. So I do love sitting there, although I'd rather be out there, but it's a good experience.
0: Is that something that you could possibly do later in life, is coach? Like, is that something you're interested in?
3: Yeah, I haven't really thought too far about. I've got my coaching certificates and that sort of stuff, but sort of always love learning about the game and trying to, obviously, sit in with those coaches. You pick up quite a few things that you might not see, so definitely opens my eyes to a few different stuff going on at the game, and definitely helps.
0: How different is it in there? I mean, you see us supporters, we look at the coaches through the monitors and the TVs and whatnot, and they're all stressed out and, you know, they're trying to make moves. Is it all calm in there, or is there a nice, you know, sort of mayhem type feel in there?
3: The best way to describe it is a calm chaos. I don't know if that makes sense, but it's there's a lot of things going on, but they're able to stay calm through it. There's a lot of monitors, a lot of stats, stuff on the fly that, you know, the game's so fast right now, you've got to be able to adapt on the fly and whatever changes they need to make, get it down at the interchange bench. But, they're pretty good up there. They see a lot of things ahead of the curve and they're able to make some changes. So it's, like I said, it's been actually a pretty good learning experience.
0: No, I bet. And how have you adapted? I mean, it seems pretty well, and the whole team has adapted to all the changes that have made to the club from last year to this year. I mean, there's been massive amounts. Obviously,
3: it's been a lot. Yeah, it's been a lot, obviously. Players, personnel, staff, the whole lot. And to be honest, Kingy's come in, he's brought some new coaches, we've got some new players who have fitted in beautifully, but you know, Kingy's been great. You could obviously see the different style and way we want to play, which I guess I'm sure the fans are enjoying at the moment, but you know, we're loving it. We still feel there's so much room for us to grow, which is the exciting bit about it. So still chipping away at the game style. It's not going to be perfect. We've only sort of been with Kingy for, what are we now, six months maybe. So we're looking at the opportunities to keep growing our game style as the year goes on, which is exciting.
0: No, it definitely is. And how much does, like, I don't know, as a player, as a leader of the footy club, like, with the CEOs changing hands in the last couple of weeks, from one to another, and then, you know, Brian Cook leaves this, you know, as the interim CEO, leaves for his holiday this week. Well, what does it affect anything at the club?
3: I mean, you know, it's obviously a shock to the players, that's for sure, and I'm sure the wider world that, you know, what happened, and, you know, Paul done a lot of great things for the club, but at the same time, there's always a lot of change. That's the thing, in AFL, there's a lot of change, and it happens quick, and as bad as it sounds, it doesn't really stop, like, the weeks keep moving, so, you know, for us, Kingy and the coaching staff have been great to not let it sort of affect the group at all, and just go about business as usual for us, and, I guess that's sort of part of footy.
1: Hey, Christian, it's Dave here. Thanks so much for joining us. I just want to have a chat with you about something else that you do within football, Multicultural Ambassador for the AFL. So what does that actually involve? I guess promoting diversity, etc. But how do you juggle the time with that with your actually plan as well? And I take it you really enjoy that side of it.
3: Yeah, I've done that for a few years early on in my career, and it was something to be able to give back to the community in different ways, and you know, to be one of those ambassadors with a few different boys, just to immerse in some different cultures and help those coming up through the ranks. And it's definitely a great experience. Haven't done it for a few years now, but I think that sort of program's moved on and reshaped. But it was a great experience. So I've done that for a few years.
1: Yeah, nice.
0: No, very good. No, you do a great job of that. A couple of interesting things that have come out of the Sydney game. Chequers' injury, how bad is it, and when do we expect him to possibly return from that hamstring?
3: I think he's done a little nick of the hammy. I've no idea about timeline, but I don't think it's nothing too serious. I think it's probably a standard, maybe 3 or 4 weeks.
0: Righto. Trent Rivers has been missing for a little bit longer than I anticipated with that. It was an injury, and then he also got dropped, I think, earlier on. Is he ready to return?
3: Yeah, he's had a bit going on, but I think he's he's had a pretty decent block the last few weeks. I think he might be a chance to play this week. But obviously we've got training on Friday, so yeah, I'm not too sure, to be honest.
0: Right, and we're obviously Melbourne playing at Marvel Stadium. As a footy club, you don't play there that often, particularly as a home team. How's the group dealing with this?
3: We don't mind. We get a couple games there a year. Looking outside right now, watching the rain come down, we don't probably mind it playing there this week. The weather doesn't look too great.
0: Good call.
3: You know what you're going to get when you roll in there, which is good. But, yeah, I mean, it's an oval at the end of the day. We don't really matter where we play. It's, yeah, exciting for us to get there and hopefully get a good turnout.
1: Christian, Dave again. With what's gone on with the Brisbane Lions, the whiteboard, let's say, saga, is that something that is sort of broad across AFL clubs? Is it not unusual with, I mean, I know it got leaked out, but is that sort of basically what clubs do cover? Maybe not to that extent, but you do really look into the opposition like that?
3: Yeah, for sure. You know, as a backline group, we definitely do that with forwards. We've seen that over a number of years. I'm sure most teams do that. So there's good preparation to help not only the senior boys but the young boys to be able to understand players quickly and to be able to, I guess, get a head start on what they might expect on the weekend just so they're able to adapt.
1: Yeah.
0: Very good. Now, the other thing that I'm interested in, say hello, is the next captain of our footy club, and I say our, paid-up member, so why not? Can you just give us if it's not you, then who could it be?
3: Look, you know, Max, the way he's gone, he's going to be playing forever, so...
0: Yeah, I hope so.
3: but no, we've got a lot of young boys coming through, and not so young, like I'm talking... even the 25 to 27 year old bracket, and like, you know, Disco, Turner, Sparrow, like there's a lot of boys in that bracket group without naming too many that will take this club forward, and you know, it's exciting. Like, we've got a lot of young good leaders, and then a good mix of senior boys that are able to, you know, I guess, been around a while, seen a lot of things, be able to help and chip in. But ultimately, it's those that mid-age boys that will be taking the club forward.
0: Yeah, no, we look forward to that. Now, of course, game against the Eagles, 1 o'clock at Marvel Stadium on Sunday, so make sure us members get to that one. Besides running through the banner, what else do we have to do to beat the Eagles?
3: yeah, look, it's we've watched a bit of their stuff over the last couple of weeks, and they actually, the results don't say it, but they're a dangerous team when they get it on their terms. So we'll prepare the same way we did for Sydney, and you know, with a little tweaks to match their game style in a way. And you know, they're heavy on the contest; they're a good contest team, and. So if you could get it on their terms, they're hard to beat. Got a lot of quality in there, and hopefully, like I said, win it around the contest and the rest will take care of itself.
0: Yeah, I'm pretty sure we will. I, Christian, we'll leave it there, mate. Really appreciate you giving us some of your time tonight. Awesome to get to know you and talk footy with you, mate. As a passionate Melbourne supporter, you're an absolute hero of mine. So yeah, thank you very much for tonight.
3: Thank you. Thanks for having me, guys. Take care.
1: Cheers, Christian.
0: What a legend. There we go. Christian Salem from the Melbourne Footy Club. 204 games out, injured at the moment with his foot injury, but should be back soon enough.
1: Did you enjoy that?
0: I loved it.
1: You was like a kid in a candy store, weren't you?
0: I was nervous.
1: Yeah.
0: I was.
1: Yeah, you was good. Oh, you done well.
0: I think I did well.
1: You did very well.
0: Okay. No, there was no good questions in there, but anyway. It was just a stock standard update, I feel.
1: Yep.
0: It's, yep, that's fine.
1: As you say, it's good to have in... current players on.
0: Yeah.
1: And what a player he is as well.
0: Gee, he was the reason that Melbourne won that premiership. Like, throughout that season, if clubs had twigged man up on Salem, then they would have, you know, would have sort of stopped most of Melbourne's defensive run.
1: Yeah.
0: Because he was the reason that Melbourne got it forward and into space, and his elite skills... It was incredible watching him that year. I mean, he has been that since he got to the club, but just watching that season. And I remember actually talking off-air to an opposition player. Not going to tell you which one, but Melbourne lost to them that year. And I said, you know, if you're going to play Melbourne, watch out for Salem.
1: Mm.
0: And, of course, that team did.
1: Yeah.
0: And, of course, that team beat Melbourne that year. I was like, oh, shouldn't have passed that one on.
1: Yeah, no, and it's been, like, you forget, he's only 30 as
0: yeah,
1: well. And yet he's been around, seems like he's been around forever.
0: Well, he started in 14, so what year are we in now?
1: Well, 12 years.
0: And he came fourth in the best and fairest at Melbourne in that premiership year, so that would have been behind Clary and Track and Max.
1: Yeah, it's not bad.
0: Yeah.
1: Not a bad trifecta there.
0: Yeah, exactly right.
1: No, that was good.
0: That was good fun. Still plenty to come on the show. Harvey Thomas will join us very shortly. Brad Ottens and Ellen Christensen. We're going to try and decide which one we talk to the 2011 Grand Final about. But we'll do that. I'm thinking Christensen, because we can talk to Ottens about other things.
1: Yeah, well, Christensen just won the one, did he?
0: He certainly did.
1: And then Ottens has won three, so we pick another year. I think he's got the 20-year... Is it 20-year or...
0: What year are we in? 20-year reunion on one of them. 20 years since West Coast. They just celebrated.
1: 20, yes. So it would have been 19 years. 15 years, I think.
0: Yeah, we'll work it out.
1: We'll work it out.
0: And we'll talk about other things as well on the program. I mean, you brought up your whole whiteboard thing with Salo. That was good. So I want to talk to you about that.
1: Yeah, it was. I mean...
0: Not now, but later in the show.
1: Yeah.
0: So hold your fire.
1: I want to talk about the Carlton as well.
0: What's wrong with them?
1: Well...
0: Besides the obvious.
1: Yeah, exactly. You know, duty of care at a workplace, and I think they got off lightly.
0: Yeah, do you think? Well, we can talk about that now, actually.
1: If this would have happened at a company, I was talking to my boss actually about it today, that they could get fined heavily. So,
0: what do you mean? What's heavily?
1: Oh, sometimes you can lose your business over it.
0: Right.
1: Duty of care.
2: We're never going to have that happen.
1: Sorry?
2: Carlton, or an elite sporting.
1: Yeah, I mean they're a conglomerate. They're a business. What I'm saying is that other workplaces, you can get in a very very big trouble.
0: Oh.
1: And if you own the business and you could lose your house and everything over it.
0: Right.
1: So
0: Carlton should have lost their house. Should have lost all their part. Is that what you're saying?
1: Yeah, no, I'm talking about a personal, not a business, but yeah. So, what was it, 50,000 they got?
0: 75.
1: Drop in the ocean.
0: Right, Carlton, no, that's missing. And that's gone straight to charity, too.
1: Well, that's good. So then that makes everyone happy.
0: Yes. Yeah. I want to just give a quick shout out to the Oracle. So, the Oracle was an OG, the sporter.
1: Yeah.
0: Very, very early on, the Oracle. He participated in the first 2 years, I think, of the program. He's listening to us live from Wagga tonight. He's a great man, Oracle.
1: What's the Oracle? What's his name?
0: He doesn't want to know that.
1: Oh, he's a
0: The Oracle.
1: Like the Oracle. Okay.
0: Correct. So he's listening to us live up in Wagga. So good luck to you. And we've got to mention the past greats of this show. Him and Woz were the original two, and me. So
1: get him to get on Facebook.
0: Well, he is. That's why I mentioned him, because he just messaged Facebook.
1: Are you going to wave to?
0: Yeah, Woz. Oh, sorry. There you go, Oracle. Good to see you. We are live on Facebook as well, so at the Sport FM on Facebook Live. So you get to experience what we experience tonight in here. And, as I said, we've got plenty to come on the show.
1: Boy Wonder.
0: He's done. I gave him a task to do, and I didn't think he'd – I mean, I do this most weeks. Mm. But
2: to the AFL clubs.
0: But I get zero response, do I? And then
1: look at
0: we have young Connor here. He's been in his role for a month and a bit.
1: And he's up and about now, isn't he?
0: He's dominating
1: the show. And about. His handshake's got stronger since a few weeks back, and he's best on.
0: He is. He's too good.
1: Same as follows Essendon, but there you go. Can't have everything.
0: Well, I can't bag Essendon because... He's always got that "or we beat you." He hasn't won a quarter since, so damn it.
1: Can he say "we"? You can say "we" because you're a paid-up member. Can he say "we"?
0: No, I am. I can say "we" with the Christian Salem when we got him on the line. Hey, kiddo. Anyway, we're going to get to a break. After the break, we're going to go up to Western Sydney and talk to Harvey Thomas next. And you're on the Sport, Jack, Dave and Connor with you tonight. Hopefully having a great time wherever you are. At the Sport FM on Twitter, Facebook or Instagram. Make sure you go there, like us and follow us to get all the show news, links to interviews, and if you could subscribe to our podcast page, that would be amazing as well. So you get all the show links and, I don't know, what are we doing? What happens when you content gets dropped straight to your device whenever you need it.
1: Yes.
0: And you can listen to us over and over and over again.
1: Yeah.
0: Probably not that last 10 seconds, but every other 10 seconds. Huge show still to come. We've already had Christian Salem from the Demons on tonight. Still got Brad Altons and Alan Christensen to come. We are doing Facebook Live tonight, so if you want to log on to at the Sport FM on Facebook Live, you can watch us. Also, just got to mention a former great, because he's listening to us as well, another former host of the show, Daniel Gilmore.
4: Yes.
0: Hello, Gilly. Yes, you met Gilly on Monday, didn't you?
4: Yep. And we went to...
0: In the microphone's a bit better.
4: We went to the one of the greatest sporting events I've ever been to.
0: Yes, we did.
4: We went to the rodeo.
0: Earlier this year, yeah. Mm-hmm. Gilly was fantastic driving us to and from that place. Anyway, big game this weekend up in... Where are we? Up in Sydney at Energy Stadium. It's going to be great. It's the Giants versus the Bombers, Saturday at 4:15 p.m. It's going to be good fun. We'll preview that game and review the Giants season. This is a huge thrill for us. Another current AFL player, and that is Harvey Thomas. G'day, Harvey.
5: G'day, guys. How you going, Jack? Dave, thanks for having me.
0: No problem, mate. Thank you for joining us. This is a huge thrill for us. First of all, let's review last weekend's game, the loss to the Suns in the Expansion Cup. How have you pulled up?
5: Yes. Obviously not the result we wanted with a loss. It was actually my first Expansion Cup loss, so to hand the cup over was pretty tragic, but... You can't win them all, but we'll be looking to turn it around this week.
0: Yeah, I bet. No, I've actually never seen the actual cup. What does it look like?
5: Oh, it's nothing too flash. It's just a little... I don't know who sorted that one out. I'm sure it's probably someone in the media team, but I've seen it floating around, but yeah, we'll be looking to get our hands back on it soon.
0: I bet. It was an interesting one this year as well. I mean, as I'm a Melbourne supporter, Harvey, so it was sort of weird watching Clary versus track in that game. So, I mean, who won the contest in the end, do you feel?
5: Oh, I think both players definitely had a big say in the game. I can imagine that for the footy fan. Or now that Claz has been at our club for a few months, he's obviously settled in. It's been normal for us. But, yeah, watching that on TV definitely would have been weird.
0: Yes.
5: Seeing those two out of the Demons' colours.
0: Yes, it was. It was definitely weird. Just so Claz has fitted in and is doing everything right. And, I mean, obviously he's getting the possessions and playing very well. You're pleased with his season so far?
5: Yeah, for sure. If you look at his form, it's sucking up, and he's getting back to his best since he's been at the Giants. So, it's exciting for us. He'd say this himself as weeks go on. He's trying to gel himself into our program and the way we play as much as he can. But yeah, obviously he's doing it. Like, so far he's been great, and he's going to keep looking to improve every week too.
0: Yep, no doubt. Like yourself. Now, it's always the case with the Giants where, you know, your start of the season's always disjointed because of the home ground. But how have you felt the season has gone thus far?
5: Yeah, it is a little bit. We do a lot of travel and stuff early on in the year, but probably overall when we look at our record, it's not where we want to be in terms of 3-5, and... compared to my last couple of years, probably a little bit slower start, but there's definitely no faith lost in that we're going to be able to turn it around towards the back end. And yeah, now, like, I think one positive that we have taken away is there's been a lot of new players that have been getting games or new roles discovered, like myself playing a different role, so feeling confident in that each week, and I'm sure a lot of other players are. So I think with time and the players we will get back at our form will turn, which will be good.
0: No, it always is, and your form in the back end of the season usually is pretty good. What about your position in this team? I mean, you're a hard running midfielder. Is that the position that you prefer to play, or is there another one, or do you like the role you're doing?
5: I've sort of enjoyed any role I've played so far. Yes, I started obviously small forward my first couple of years, and now on the wing. But I'm certainly enjoying wing, but. Yeah, I think it's just the cases where I can feel I can help out the team most, and where the coaches think I can help the team most. So that's sort of where I'm happy to play most. But so far up on the wings, it's been a good change and learning new things for sure.
0: Who has taught you the most in that team?
5: I'd say Cal Ward. He's actually done a fair bit with me since, even though he's obviously off the list now this year. But he played a lot of wing towards his latter years, and Josh Kelly's probably the other one. In terms of the positional change, but there's still a lot of leaders that look-ups around the club. And in terms of, just that specific wing role, Wardy's been great for me in terms of feedback and stuff during the weeks.
0: No, very good, very good. Now, you're game 49 on the weekend, so you're nearly at your first mini milestone, the first 50. How have you rated the start of your career?
5: Oh, it's a bit weird to even think about a milestone. Still feeling sort of fresh into the competition, but it's exciting, I think, to tick off 50. But I haven't really thought about it too much, to be honest. Just sort of hoping I can keep ticking the games over, to be honest, and maybe get to the next one quicker.
0: Yes.
4: Hey, Harvey, it's Dave here. Thanks so much for joining us. Harvey, we spoke a bit earlier on in the show to another guest about the whiteboard tactics where we see that the analysts of the opposition players. But I just want to go from someone like yourselves, as obviously you have your different coaches there. Do you sort of go out on yourself and look at your opposition players and delve into it away from the club?
5: I think it's certainly something every club is doing to a different extent. So, seeing the whiteboard, I don't think it's any sort of rude shock, and I doubt that many players would take offence to that sort of stuff. I think you've got to be pretty self-aware of your strengths and weaknesses and like what might be exposed of you and what clubs are going to look out for. So, every club's going to do it their different way. Brisbane obviously using the whiteboard, but I don't think it was too much of a shock to most people in the footy world. I wouldn't think that sort of stuff happening behind the scenes.
4: And do you actually, like for yourself, away from, for example, training or away from the group, do you sort of, when you're at home, do you sort of study the opposition yourself as well, away from that setup?
5: Yeah, there's definitely bits of a lot of that going on. Mm. I'd say priority one is probably more so what you want to be able to do into the game, but you definitely got to be aware of, especially if you are coming up against a player who's like impacting games pretty heavily, you want to be able to do research and nullify that. So there's definitely a lot of that, and watching their vision and trying to pick up tips and tricks off how you can sort of slow them down. But definitely for sure every week.
0: Yep, no, definitely. I'm sure Essendon are just tearing their hair out that they've got to play Harvey Thomas this weekend. I know that. They're just mulling over how they're going to beat you.
5: Oh, maybe. I'm wondering if they use the whiteboard like Brisbane.
4: They might say he's moving house.
0: Yeah,
4: so,
0: we've got some good oil. So Oscar Taylor is a newbie at the Giants. This year, it's his first season. He comes from the Eastern Rangers. We got to know him very well last year, and in fact, his dad is my boss. So I've known about Oscar for quite a while. Just tell us about him and how he settled into the club.
5: Yeah, he's really good. He's sort of, and I know he's starting to string together some really good form in the last couple of weeks. So he'll be sort of looking to crack into the ones team pretty soon, I'd say. But I think Oscar's loving Sydney. OT he goes by pretty commonly up here.
4: OT.
5: I think he's enjoying Sydney, and I'm sure he'd be pretty keen to crack into the one soon.
0: Yeah, I think we all will. I think they're most of I work for the Knox Council, one of the councils down here, so I'm sure most of the council will go to that game wherever he debuts. he's given us some information about you and what we need to talk to you about. You're moving house in a couple of weeks or next week, is that right?
5: I am, with I'm with a few others that I was drafted with, and we're moving further east to where we are. So Joe Fonte, Phoenix Gothard and Nate Woodis, we're moving to Bondi, which will be nice. We've missed the nice summer in Sydney, but it'll still be nice to get to the east and near the water.
0: It'll come again the summer, I bet.
5: A little bit easier, for sure. Yeah. No, but looking forward to that. That'll be good.
0: We'll be good. What is moving arrangements like? Are we doing it in spits and spurts, or are we doing it in one big hit?
5: To be honest, it happens all pretty quick. I think we booked in on our training day that it's all going to happen, so we might not even... We'll pack our cars and stuff, film up, but the rest we sort of done with the removalists. So Right. I don't think you'll do too much heavy lifting. A couple of days before a game, we'll try to avoid that, I think.
0: That's a good idea. See, I didn't even think of that. Do you pay someone else to do it? Perfect. That's good. Now, the other thing I just wanted to touch on has raised its head, I think it was to this week at some point, Tim Reid. Your footy club has mentioned that perhaps the Greater Western Sydney part of your name might not exist.
5: Yeah, I saw the same thing. I think he did make a good point on it though about how not too many people probably naturally identify with like being from Greater Western Sydney. So I sort of get that in terms of being able to, like being more relatable to people in our region. So yeah, I don't know what they would do or what they'd change it to, but yeah, it's not a bad point I think. But yeah, I haven't read too much into it, but yeah. Whatever
0: team
5: does, I think.
0: How has footy expanded or grown in Sydney and the western parts of Sydney, for that matter, since, I mean, you've been in the system for 3 years, but how has it grown in that time, or have you noticed any?
5: Yeah, well, I've been in Sydney, this is my third year now, so I probably can't speak too much on Western Sydney, but we do a lot of school visits and go visit local clubs and... yeah, we often get some pretty good feedback from people at local clubs and on the impacts we can have. So that's always really good to hear. But even just myself, I'm from Wagga Wagga. So that is in the Giants region. So I sort of had access to the Giants Academy when I was growing up, and that was sort of my pathway to getting drafted. So I'm forever grateful for that. So without that, I wouldn't be at the Giants. So it's had a pretty big impact on me, the Giants Academy, and like a lot of others around Western Sydney, Canberra and Wagga Wagga. So I think it's cool, and they continue to grow every year, so hopefully they keep that trend up.
0: Yeah, that's true. And one of the missing pieces will be next year will be Dave Matthews. He's leaving shortly from the footy club. He's the inaugural CEO up in Western Sydney.
5: Yeah.
0: Tell us about the impact that he's made to your life and the footy club.
5: Yeah, well, like you said, the inaugural CEO for us. So he sort of drove the Giants from the start and to where we are today, which is a huge achievement. So, he'll be dearly missed and at the year's end, but... hopefully we can find a suitable candidate, and I think he's going to play a big part in sort of getting who's coming in next, and so yeah, sort of have full faith in whoever steps up to that role next. But yeah, what Dave achieved, if anyone can do half as much as what Dave's achieved in his future, that'd be great.
0: Yeah, no, it should be good. Big shoes to fill, that's for sure.
5: Yeah.
0: Now, Saturday Twilight Energy Stadium versus the Bombers this week, game number 49 for Harvey Thomas. As I said before to Christian Salem, besides running through the banner, what else you got to do to beat Essendon?
5: I think we just got to get back to playing our sort of the game that we want to play, like rather on them, but focusing on us. So, one of the major things we touched on was just our fundamentals and some of the simple stuff in our game plan that we weren't able to execute against the Suns. So, sort of stripped it back this week and... yeah, just simplifying things, and so far anyway, and as we get closer, we'll go into Essendon a little bit, but yeah, I think it's going to be mainly our fundamentals and just getting back to what we know best and bringing that against the Bombers on Saturday.
0: Yeah, no, it should be an easy win, Harvey, that's for sure. We'll leave it there, mate. Really appreciate you giving us some of your time tonight and staying awake. Good luck on the weekend and for the rest of the season. We'll try again to get you on, but it's been great getting to know you, and yeah, good luck for the rest of the season.
5: Thank you very much. Thanks, guys. Thanks for having me.
4: Yeah, good luck, Harvey.
0: Not a problem. There we go. What a champion. One to watch is Harvey Thomas, the Giants midfielder / winger. And big game against the Bombers, Energy Stadium, Saturday, 4:15 p.m. Giants people, get there. It will be big. And that would be the margin too, the big, big margin between the two, with the Giants easily winning this game.
4: Mm.
0: Do you think they're... Connor?
2: Sorry?
0: Yeah, do you think... You don't think that... Do you reckon Essendon got any chance?
2: And there's always a chance in footy, but...
1: You're telling me there's a chance.
2: There's always a chance, but I don't see it happening.
1: I love your confidence.
0: Yeah, so do I. We'll get to a break. Up next, we're going to be talking Rucks, we're going to be talking about the Tigers, we're going to talk about the Cats with Brad Ottens.
1: Whoa.
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0: And you're on the sport, Jack, Dave, Connor with you tonight. Hopefully you're having a great time wherever you are at the Sport FM on Twitter, Facebook or Instagram. We are Facebook Live-ing tonight, so if you log into Facebook Live, we'll be on there. So good evening, ladies and gentlemen, on Facebook Live. Dave is there and Connor here as well. So, but make sure you go to those socials and like us and follow us to get all the show news, links to interviews. We've had Christian Salem and Harvey Thomas on already tonight. Mm. Still got Alan Christensen to come as well, the former cat turned lion, to revisit the 2011 Grand Final. But, hey, we'll talk about the Cats now, though. So they've got a huge game on Saturday night. It's sort of the reason we've got Alan Christensen on as well. So the Cats take on the Pies, MCG, Saturday, 7:30. It's going to be huge. And to preview this, we've got one of our friends on. We haven't spoken to him in a little while, actually. It's been a bit annoying. I've missed his voice.
1: Yes.
0: And that's a three-time premiership cat. He's one of the greatest ruckmen that's ever played the game, and that's Brad Ottens. G'day, Otto.
11: G'day, boys. How you going?
0: We are great in here. How are you? We haven't spoken to you in ages. What's been going on?
11: No, just cruising along, mate. I don't do too much down here, but I just ticking along, trying to sort out a few of these cats and just enjoying watching a bit of footy, so it's been good.
0: I bet. Give us your review of the Cats season so far.
11: Look, it's sort of just winding up, I think. I think we've the boys have beat some pretty good teams, but probably played some pretty average games as well. So probably not the consistency we've been used to from the Cats over the last recent years, but I think they might be sort of starting to find a bit of form over the last couple of weeks. So, yeah, not too bad. Still sitting reasonably pretty, I reckon.
0: That loss to Port Adelaide over in Adelaide, that was a big concern, and I was thinking to myself, are they finally at the end of their tether? Are they finally falling away? But no. They had a good win against the Kangaroos last week, so... I mean, is a cliff anywhere near Geelong? Like, is there a way that they fall down a ladder?
11: Oh, well, it seems to be pretty flat country at the moment over the last 10 years, but 15 years.
0: 20 years since you got there.
11: 20 years, yeah, it's been amazing, really. And I think, they're probably a few gaps that they're sort of starting to have to plug in over this, in the last probably 12 months or so, but... Still finding these young guys to come through to fill the holes, and still finding a way to be competitive. So it's all you can ask for as a Cats supporter, really.
0: Oh, I bet you'd be very excited again, and no doubt planning September already. So the AFL's gone through a bit of a change this year with the new ruck rules, Otto. How would have you handled it if you were still playing?
11: Nah, I would have hung the boots up immediately. these young blokes, the way they jump and the athleticism. I really like the rule change. Actually, I think it allows young blokes to really back their athleticism, particularly in the middle. And I reckon that's something that the ruck position has lacked in recent times. I think it was becoming really one-dimensional, particularly the centre bounces were becoming really one-dimensional, and there wasn't a huge amount of craft to go with it, whereas these days, now that they're challenged, they have to jump, and they have to run and jump, and it allows these young blokes to come in and challenge the older blokes a little bit, which I don't think they could do for the last 5 or 6 years, really. So, I really like it. I think it's opened the centre bounces up. You see a lot more of, the ball bursting out of the middle that we use, and we all love seeing that. I think that's a great spectacle and adds to the game. So yeah, I reckon that's working well.
4: Hey Brad, it's Dave here. Thanks so much for joining us. Absolute pleasure. Probably a nice segue into my question, actually. If you could take you've been, 15 years out of the game now. If you could take your sort of peak fitness and skill level and play in today's AFL, how do you think you fare? Because there's been a lot of changes, as said, in the last 15 years.
11: I often think about that. I don't know, but I wasn't a great runner. I was reasonably strong, and I was pretty good in a contest. But when it came to running, that wasn't a strength of mine. And I think the modern game is just a running game now. There's a lot, obviously, still a lot of you've still got to be strong in a contest. But I think teams are just, the way stand rule and the way the game's opened up, it doesn't stop. I went and watched live on the weekend against the Cats, and the game just does not stop, and it's really physically demanding on these players. It's amazing the way it's changed, even in this really short space of time. But I think it's a good spectacle, and I think I still really enjoy watching footy, but I'm pretty glad I'm not playing anymore, put it that way.
4: Yeah, so what do you miss the most about not playing, and what do you not miss?
11: I don't miss being sore all the time and being like struggling to get out of bed, but that's sort of happening more and more these days anyway. But

0: Geelong were pretty famous for their Mad Mondays.
1: Yeah, well, they were always pretty fun. I could wind the clock back to a couple of those. That'd be pretty good times. But,
2: I bet.
1: You pay the price too. Yeah.
2: You would have been best on ground, I reckon, in those, yeah, most, yeah, of those, I know. I love those stories about you.
1: I've had plenty of competition over the years. Don't
2: worry. Oh, man. No, so good, so good. Now, little do we forget, but you're also a Richmond champion, All Australian at the Tigers, and you played international rules. Also, while well, you're a Richmond player, so what do we make of their win on Saturday?
1: Well, it's always good to see the teams who have been struggling for a little while get up, and it was a pretty gutsy win. I actually didn't see all of it, but I just sort of read little bits about it and saw the last few minutes, whatever. And yeah, it's gutsy. You love seeing a close game. You love seeing a team just scratch out a win like that. And a young team, as I said, been struggling a little bit. It's nice. Always nice to see the Tigers get up and about. I've always had a soft spot for them ever since I left. So nice to see them get one on the board for a while. First one in a while.
2: There was a bit of Brad Ottens in Noah Bolter, I felt, in that game. I thought he was, very similar to how you played. So, I mean, yeah, right. that was a good, I think you could still play the game in many respects, watching him.
1: He was up forward, wasn't he?
2: He was in the ruck, he was forward, he was midfield, he was everything, yeah. A bit like yourself.
1: Probably wasn't that dynamic, but he was, the back line probably wasn't suiting him for a while there, so yeah, getting him up around the ball and up the ground's probably not a bad move.
2: No, that's true. Now, it's also this weekend on Saturday night, Tom Stewart's 200th game. I mean, amazing achievement for a great clubman, 5-time All-Australian in his first 150 games. Remarkable for a man that was picked up very late in a career.
1: Yeah, it is an amazing story. He's the sort of guy that he's an ultimate competitor. And the thing that strikes you about Stewie is when you see him in person, he's not that big a bloke. He's a big man, by average standards. But as far as footballers and particularly key defenders go, he's definitely plays well above his height, and his ability to read the game and to be able to roll off in defence is as good as any player I've ever seen. Sometimes you watch him at training and the match play drills that they do, and you see the way he rolls off, and you think, God, how does he see that? Mm. See the game play out that far ahead? But it was a remarkable, amazing piece of recruiting through Scarlo and Wellesley, obviously, and he just came and he hit the ground running and never stopped. It was amazing. He's been an amazing player. He's still going, and yeah, amazing family man now. He's got a couple of little kids, and he's just a real professional. And it's been he's been a wonderful player for the Cats. So huge congratulations to him for sure.
2: Absolutely, great achievement. Now we've got Bundy on after you, Otto. Tell us a bit about firstly him and his footy career and your memories of him?
1: He had an uncanny ability to get the ball, and one of those guys that did a lot of freakish things in a football game. I think he's another guy who played well above his weight and his height. He's only a little fella, but he's really tough, really hard at it. Great little teammate. He just, he was quiet, just went about his business, did his thing, and he was one of the ones at Mad Mondays. He held his own at Mad Mondays too, don't worry about that. But when the season was finished, he was great value off the field as well. One of my fondest memories of Bundy is the 2011 grand final, the mark he took on the wing. The ball popped up and it was 2-on-1, and he was the little bloke in amongst two big units, and he took that good sit on the wing and set up a goal through Hawkey, and that was a real highlight of his career, I reckon. That game and that final series in particular, he was an amazing little player. So yeah, say good day to the little fella for me.
2: Certainly will. Now, we're also good mates with Shannon Burns. If you're going to pick a forward pocket to play next to you at full forward there, Otto, who are you picking?
1: Yeah, well, Shan was one of them. Little Stokesy was one of them. We had some pretty good times with Stokesy, and we lived together, so he was

0: he was always bloody hassling me for something, free rent or something. He was always put his hand out. But the Ford Boxer, those two were right up there. They were great value on the field, great players, but also even better value off the field and great people. So hard to split those two, I reckon.
1: Oh damn, you're sitting on the fence. I was hoping for something to replay with them. Anyway, so just quickly, the 2011 Grand Final, which was your last game of footy, your memories of it, and sort of how relieved were you when that final siren gone? And did you know it was your last game going in?
0: Oh, I had a fair idea going into that final series that, you know, I remember sitting with my wife saying, I think if we win, I think I'll probably hang the boots up. So, yeah, I sort of had a bit of an idea once we'd won, you know, that was probably the last time I'd be out in the G with the hoops on. So that was a really special moment. And as I said, though, I mean, Hawkey's performance was unbelievable and something I'll never forget. You know, the way he just tore that game apart, and I think the way Tommy Lonigan actually was a. His performance against Travis Cloke looked like he was going to tear that game apart, you know, in the first quarter and a half, and Tommy Lonigan went on to him and completely shut him out of the game and went a long way to helping us win the game. So yeah, some great memories from that game. And one of the fondest was seeing the Pies Army starting to walk out with about 7 or 8 minutes to go. That was a pretty special moment, knowing that we'd sewed it up. So yeah, that was a pretty special day, that one.
1: Yeah, I was lucky enough to be there as well, and that was one of my highlights as well, to see them leave the stadium. It's always good fun with that. So Saturday night, Cats and Pies, who wins this game?
0: I really think it's a toss of the coin. I think Collingwood are playing really well. They've beaten some pretty good teams this year, and everyone talks about their age, but they've just got so many quality gun players, and they've got an amazing coaching group, and they've got a real spirit about the way they play. I think that you can never write them off and count them out of a game, particularly, you know, the way they still come back, and you know, they're just an amazing all-round team with a lot of experience and talent. The Cats are, as I said earlier, been playing okay, but have sort of been a little bit up and down. So I think the Cats on their night will get it done, but it'll be a pretty close one, I'd say.
1: Yeah, no, it will be good fun. Now, would you ever run around with a gold number 6 on your back?
0: Oh, I don't think anyone ever really wanted to go to that effort, you know. I think I sort of get it. I think they've got to make a big deal out of what Pendlebury's been able to do. It's an unbelievable achievement. He's been an unbelievable player. So, I don't know. It's whatever they want to do, it's because they're trying to showcase what's been a remarkable career. So I think whatever effort they go to is great. And I think everyone should celebrate what's been an unbelievable, spectacular career. So, yeah, good on him. He's been an amazing player.
1: No, he certainly has. Hey, Otto, I know you're a busy man. We've taken up way too much of your time. We're great to catch up. Love you on the show. But, yeah, appreciate you giving us some of your time tonight.
0: Not at all, boys. All the best. Have a great season.
2: Cheers. Thanks, Brad.
1: We'll definitely get him on again. Brad Alton's there, 3-time Premiership Ruckman with the Cats. And a good chat with them, reviewing the Cat season. It's been a bit of a stop-start season in a minute so far.
2: Yeah, it's been like that for a few clubs, actually. Yeah. But
3: they're in the same situation as Collingwood.
1: Collingwood?
3: Yeah, because they're a bit stop-start.
1: Yes.
3: And they found momentum in, what, last 2 weeks?
1: Yeah, we just want them to stop that momentum would be better.
2: You want to stop-stop, didn't you?
1: Stop Collingwood's momentum, yes.
3: In Melbourne's terms, he would like them, for Melbourne, sorry. He would like them to stop.
2: Do you know what? I've got fond memories of Brad Otten's. I'll tell you why.
1: Why, Dave?
2: Nothing in particular in this particular game, but the first ever game of football I ever saw, live game of AFL...
1: Oh, here we go.
2: ...was 2005, Geelong versus St Kilda, at the then called the Telstra Dome. And I remember this big man, number 6, running around.
1: Yep.
2: Brad Otten's.
1: Yep. No, he's a wonderful human, I know. Most of that Geelong group, I mean, it's amazing that you get to some groups and they actually don't want to speak. I mean, you know, you find their numbers, you know, you get in contact with them and they don't want to be a part of it, which is fine, you do you. But that Geelong group, 90% of them have been through this program, I reckon.
4: Yeah.
1: Yeah, they're just wonderful people and know so much about Otto. He's been a good friend of the program for a long, long time, and even when he was playing, I just loved the way he played. Even at the Tigers, I loved it. Like him and Richo in that forward line.
4: Yeah.
1: During that in that 2001 build up, they were great. Like they were scary good. That him and Richo, that forward line, the Twin Towers, they called them.
2: Yeah. Well, you've obviously played a good standard of football, Jack.
1: Yes, I have. Reserve grade Bo Morris in C grade. Yeah.
2: So you know what the camaraderie is like in that dressing room, in that setup. Can you imagine?
1: I used to hate it.
2: 2007, 2009, 2011 winning three premiers, and the stories that they must have when they recollect and meet up, and you know they're probably the same stories time and time again. But I bet you they keep on laughing.
1: So all different grand finals too. Mm. Like the first one was the belting against Port Adelaide.
2: Yep.
1: So over at quarter time, half time latest.
2: Yeah.
1: The second one against St Kilda in arguably one of my favourite games of footy ever.
2: Yeah.
1: Like that toe poke from Scarlett.
2: Yeah.
1: You know, that game was just stories that would have come out of that.
2: Yeah.
1: But the feelings out of that one would have been amazing. And then, Collingwood, I'm pretty sure they're down at three quarter time and they've kicked six goals to none
2: in
1: the last quarter to get it. So, you know, that would have been special as well, and the three in 5 years, you know, and a new coach, you know, just I don't know, just that whole group, would be terrific stories.
2: Yeah,
1: I'm with you.
2: Yeah,
1: but you know, that's the thing. I'm sort of jealous because, again, my mother, she is a Geelong supporter.
2: Yeah.
1: So when I was little, I had a choice of going with my father Melbourne, or my mother Geelong. Okay.
3: Geez, you could have been so much more happier.
1: You've got no idea. So that was the thing, you know. But my memories of growing up were Geelong losing 89, 92, 94, 95. So by the time I was like 6 or 7 years old, Geelong had lost four grand finals. I'm thinking, well, they're just losers.
2: Well, it's quite funny, because you're talking about that. So that game that I said I went to, St Kilda Geelong, and I went with a friend, an Australian friend, who was a Brisbane, I think, Lions supporter. And he said, right, as you're over here, you need a team to follow.
1: Yeah.
2: So I didn't like the kits on the teams. Like St Kilda, reminded me of Southampton Football Club back in England.
1: Right.
2: And Geelong, I thought, I could go with them. And then I discovered the Western Bulldogs, red, white and blue, British Bulldogs.
1: Yeah.
2: So I could have fallen into that
1: catchment as well.
2: That catchment and got three premierships. But anyway, say lovey.
3: At least you got one.
2: Well,
1: that's true.
2: Essendon have got a lot, but it just not happens to be in your lifetime, unfortunately.
1: Or this millennium, you know. You've got to get to the, you know, standards.
3: I haven't even seen a finals win.
1: I know you haven't. And it's wonderful. Hey, we're going to get to
3: still beat you this year.
1: We're going to get to a break. Alan Christensen, the one-time premiership cat, will join us next.
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7: Hello there, I'm Terry Daniel. Businesses are expected to receive a series of tax breaks in next Tuesday's budget in a bid to boost investment and productivity. Michael Packey has the details.
8: The Albanese government is likely to announce tax breaks to help businesses invest more in research and development. It's understood Labor will lift the $150 million cap on expenses. The government is hoping this will mitigate concerns over a proposal to rein in the capital gains tax discount, which entrepreneurs claim would hurt hurt the start-up sector. Other changes could see the instant asset write-off made a permanent feature of the federal budget. That's for businesses with a turnover of less than $10 million. And the COVID-era loss carryback benefit may be restored for 2 years. It means a struggling business can reduce the previous year's profit and get a refund on some of the tax paid.
7: The federal government claims its gas reservation policy gives Australians the best chance at lower energy prices. From July next year, Australian main gas producers will be required to save 20% of their export volumes for the domestic market. The move won't affect existing overseas contracts. Energy Minister Chris Bowen believes the policy will help make gas cheaper for households and businesses.
4: There are many impacts on prices. The cost of extraction, which is going up, the international price, which can go up and down. But what this does, with taking into account all those differing impacts on gas prices, gives Australians the best chance at lower prices.
7: Australia's special envoy to combat anti-Semitism has warned of fashionable anti-Semitism while giving evidence at the Royal Commission into the Bondi terror attack. Gillian Segal is one of 13 witnesses to appear at the hearing in Sydney. She's told the commission many people may not even understand they're engaging with anti-Semitic thinking because they're adopting the opinion of an influencer they follow online.
9: And so, in one sense, it's the most pernicious because it just happens very easily. And in another sense, I think through my plan, it's the form of anti-Semitism that we can tackle because I think it's subject to education.
7: In AIR medical news, more than 40% of women are delaying seeking medical support for menopause symptoms despite being in severe distress. A report has found many women with high-risk symptoms such as heart palpitations and debilitating migraines are unaware they need to see their GP within 24 to 48 hours. Dr. Nicole Avard says the risk of some symptoms is misunderstood.
10: Depression is presenting differently for perimenopausal and menopausal women. So it's, you know, much bigger than low mood. There's isolation, there's exhaustion, there's brain fog, there's dropping in confidence, there's loss of self-esteem. And that's really impacting relationships and their performance in the workplace.
7: A global cybersecurity breach has left the details of thousands of Queensland school students and staff exposed. Hackers have infiltrated infrastructure, which is the company behind the Education Department's online platform, QLearn. Premier David Crisafulli says this is shocking and disappointing for Queenslanders.
11: And it will leave every Queensland parent feeling crook in the guts.
7: The Queensland Department is investigating further with the provider. Finally, to the Australian share market, the All Ords has closed up 90 points at 91.07. One Australian dollar was buying around 72.46 US cents. This is AIR News. NRL and Parramatta Eels coach Jason Riles has found a silver lining to his side's horror run with injuries this season. Going into tomorrow night's clash with the North Queensland Cowboys, Riles says Parramatta's next generation of players are gaining valuable experience.
12: The upside of it is you get to see other players get opportunities within the squad that you didn't think would probably play this season. You're earmarking them for the following season.
7: In other NRL news, Latrell Mitchell is out for the South Sydney Rabbitohs side to face the Cronulla Sharks on Saturday night. He's got a back injury. And Gold Coast Titans head coach has made a number of changes to the team's starting side for their clash with the Sydney Roosters. The team have lost their last four games and are desperate to break the drought. Josh Hannay says he was disappointed in the side's performance last week.
13: We've had some guys knocking on the door for a little while and they deserve their opportunity, the guys that we brought in, and see how we go tomorrow night.
7: Round 10 of the NRL kicks off tonight in Brisbane with the Dolphins hosting the Canterbury Bulldogs. AFL News and Round 9 kicking off tonight in the West. It's Fremantle up against Hawthorn. And Collingwood ruck Darcy Cameron has been cleared to face Geelong on Saturday after passing a fitness test for his ankle. Scott Pendlebury will play his record-equalling 432nd game. Australian Independent Radio News.
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1: And you're on the Sport Jack, Dave and Connor with you tonight. Hopefully you're having a great time wherever you are at the Sport FM on Twitter, Facebook or Instagram. Make sure you go there, like us and follow us to get all the show news, links to interviews. And if you could subscribe to our podcast page, that would be awesome as well. We are currently doing Facebook Live, so good evening to our Facebook Live people. How many people are watching, David?
2: 16,211.
1: Wow. It's pretty good. Pretty good, I agree.
3: Pretty good, I'd say so myself.
2: It's a good angle we got. The elastic band's done the job.
1: It has. Very good. I enjoyed this. So, unfortunately, Alan Christensen hasn't answered his phone just yet, so we'll keep trying to get him on the program to review the 2011 Grand Final. You've also put a call out to England, I hear.
2: Yep, just waiting on if he gets the message and...
1: Yeah, that is Ian Holland.
3: What's the time in England?
1: It'd be just after 10 a.m.
3: So not as horrible as I thought.
2: On his way to training.
1: Yes, I've got family that's gone over to the European side of the world.
2: They've gone to Ireland, I think.
1: They're doing a tour of Ireland, but they've seen my brother. So my older sister, Sally, and mum and dad are visiting him, my brother, Peter, and his wife, Eula.
2: Oh, yeah.
1: They live in northern Germany. In a place called Hamburg.
2: Yeah.
1: You heard of this team?
2: I know it well.
1: You know where Hamburg is?
2: Yeah. Kevin Keegan used to play for them. You don't know Kevin Keegan, do you?
1: No, I didn't.
2: One of the greatest English players of all time. Anyway.
1: Used to live there?
2: Used to play for Hamburg.
1: Oh,
2: He played for Liverpool and played for Hamburg.
1: Yeah.
2: His wife's name's Eula. Is that Eula?
1: Eula,
2: sort of German.
1: Eula with a German. German. She's a German lady, so they live over there.
2: Right, yeah.
1: Yep. And I don't, you know, if you can remember a couple of years back, I went over for their wedding over in...
2: Yes, do you know how I remember that?
1: Go on.
2: Because the photo was one that was used on Channel 9, I believe.
1: Yes, it was, when it was Jack Ritter for a week.
2: Jack Ritter
1: for a week, yes. Not Jack Richter.
3: Jeez, what happened there?
1: I don't know, and I'm still yet to discover who was at fault, but they found a photo of Jack Richter on my Instagram, but on Channel 9 it was Jack Richter, or Jack Ritter, R-I-C.
2: R-I-T-T.
1: Yeah, R-I-T-T-E-R.
3: What were you on Channel 9 for?
1: Gosh, we interviewed Nathan Brown, and they took the P155 out of him. Not our show. But him, and because he got interviewed with us.
2: It was something with the phone cut out or something, didn't it, during the interview? It was funny.
1: It was
2: good. He got ripped one,
1: yeah. Yeah, it was fun. I'll play you that in the break when we get to it, because probably needs to be soon, because Alan is he's ready now, actually. So should we go to a quick break?
2: Yep.
1: And then I promise you it won't go for too long, and then we'll get Alan Christensen on. Yeah?
2: Sounds good.
1: And you're on the sport, Jack, Dave, Connor with you tonight at the Sport FM, Twitter, Facebook or Instagram. If you want to go there, like us and follow us to get all the show news, links to interviews, and if you could subscribe to our podcast page, that would be good. We've had Christian Salem, Harvey Thomas and Brad Ottens on the program just before. We've also got the teams and tips for this weekend's round 9 round of football. Goodness me, it's round 9 already. I suppose it feels like round 9, doesn't it?
2: Well, we had round 0 at start.
1: Yeah, so it's like 10 weeks. Yeah, you're right. It feels like round 9.
2: Couple of buys along the way.
1: Yeah, it's been a weird start to the season. Anyway, it's all good. It's a huge show, but let's do... Hang on, we'll get it actually properly set up, because I'm disorganised tonight. Let's do this.

0: Robertson out wide to Shaw. The clock has ticked over the 30-minute mark now. Shaw drives it as long as he possibly can. There it is! Beyond a shadow of a doubt, the Cats prove themselves as one of the greatest teams of the modern era. Premierships 07, 09 and now 2011, 3 and 5 years. A triple treat for a sensational football side.
1: So that was the ending of the 2011 Grand Final. Now, we spoke briefly with Brad Ottens about it, but this is remarkable. In game number 19 for our next guest, he was a premiership player.
2: Oh, no. We were talking about that. We were, certainly.
1: What a fine achievement. He came to Geelong at the exact right time, and that is our next guest. We've already spoken to him about him with Brad Ottens, and that's Alan Christensen. G'day, buddy.
3: Thanks for having me, fellas.
1: Thank you for joining us. Now, Saturday night sees the Royal Return match between Geelong and Collingwood, the Grand Final of 2011. What are your memories?
3: It's getting back a bit now, but, I just remember, like, the build-up being pretty special. And then you just, you take in the moments in the game. The game's a bit of a blur to me. I sort of watched it back a couple of times and you sort of try and remember certain things. But, the before and after are pretty clear, but the actual match is, as I said, a little bit of a blur. But, it's something I'll hold forever.
1: No, I bet you would. It was a titanic contest, three-quarter time. You sort of both even on the scoreboard, then you just kick clear thanks to Tom Hawkins. Were you nervous during the game? Were you just playing on free spirit and on the will to win?
3: Yeah, I was so lucky. I just had so many players that had been there and done that before. So you sort of just keep rolling through. I remember being way more nervous for the prelim final because, as a young player, we had so many more experienced players out of the side at that time. And you sort of felt like if you didn't perform, they might choose a more experienced player over you. But, once you sort of get told that you're in the grand final team, it was sort of just get through the week. And I think it was not even 5-6 minutes into the last quarter. I think we kicked a goal or two, and it was either Cameron Ling or Jimmy Bartel, I can't remember. And they're like, "You're going to be a premiership player," which was pretty cool. And I looked up at the scoreboard, I'm like, "We're only 18 points up." Like, that was the confidence in the group. So, it's something I'll cherish forever.
1: You can't buy experience, that's for sure. Now, it is remarkable. We see, turnarounds, with coaches and stuff. I mean, Fly was, for Collingwood, was amazing, getting Collingwood from near the bottom to prelim in his first year. We see Stephen King at the moment do the same with Melbourne, although very early on. But Chris Scott to walk into Geelong, I know an established group and whatnot, but to walk in and get a premiership in his first season, I mean, do you just look back at that and think that's a remarkable achievement?
3: Yeah, it was, because he completely changed the way we sort of played. So we went, to a more handball style, a bit more aggressive style of play and more of a zone defence. And I remember just spending a lot of time working in areas where usually you'd be man on, where you're more protecting space. So he had some really great ideas that really refreshed the group, I think. For me, it was, learning everything new. But for the guys who'd been there and done that for a long time, it was, completely different game plan for them. So it was like a fresh start for those boys as well. So for him to come in, back his, system and what he wanted out of the group was pretty amazing. And it worked, and it's still working. Now he's constantly adapting to what the game requires. So I'm obviously going to go down as one of the best coaches ever.
1: Yeah, no, that is for sure. I mean, second to you, of course, but yes, he's quite good. But he must have had a lot of faith in you as well. I mean, small forward's a very difficult position to play. You only get a few cracks at it, but playing 19 games, including a premiership in your first season, he must have had some real big confidence with you.
3: Yeah, I think he just, like, sort of realised what my natural game was, and it was pretty attacking, so he sort of just gave me a licence. We were within parameters to be able to, you know, attack the way I want to attack, and it was the same sort of thing with, like, Stevie Johnson and Stephen Motlop. He sort of just let us go, so... You know, is, you know, go do what you're good at. You need to play like team defence and stuff like those things. But you know, what makes you a good player and what makes us a good team is, you know, using our weapons and stuff like that. So yeah, he was always very confident and always very nurturing of my talents, and that was the same for all the other assistant coaches too.
2: Alan, it's Dave here. Thanks so much for joining us. Absolute pleasure. Now. Going back to that whole season, actually, because Collingwood had come off of winning the grand final, and I think we're back-to-back minor premiers. And during the home and away, they only lost two games, and that was against you, Geelong, and then obviously the grand final, so they lost three games in the whole year, all to Geelong. Now, what was it, we're talking about Chris Scott, what was it that sort of probably got the best out of Geelong when they played against Collingwood?
3: I don't think I played the first one, but I remember the second one. That was the last round of the season, and we ended up winning by 90-odd points.
2: Right.
3: And I guess we took a lot of confidence out of that. I guess what that group does, and it's still doing it now, even though it's a completely different team, is they really rise to big occasions and what are required in those big moments. And, you know, it's the way you train, and if you keep making finals year after year after year, you keep getting better at those things. So it's being able to put yourself in situations when, you know, it gets pretty hard that you're able to keep lifting and keep delivering under pressure. So I guess that was the big thing with it, with that group. You know, it took a while after 2011 to sort of, you know, get it going again. But the reason why they were able to win another premiership is because Geelong kept putting themselves in positions where they could win.
2: Yeah, and during that year, as you say, you must have thought football pretty easy going in, winning a premiership in your first year, and of course it's not that easy. Who are the players, or was it one particular player that sort of took you under their wing and you sort of really looked up to and probably owed quite a bit to your career?
3: I definitely have a couple. Definitely during early on, Shannon Burns has always been pretty inspirational to me and really instrumental in my development. And that was even after he left and went to Melbourne, and even when I went to Brisbane, me and him, I've always stayed in touch, and you know, he's really helped me with some certain things. So I guess the big thing was for him was, and I look back on it now and tried to take it when I was sort of towards the end of my career, is that like I was like legitimately taking his spot. And it would have been hard as an older player, and I remember going through those thoughts and feelings as you sort of see it ending a little bit. You go, all right, what do I do here? Do you just sort of, you know, cop it on the chin and go, yep, I've had a great career, I've learnt a lot?
2: Yeah.
3: Or do I, you know, slouch the shoulders forward and, you know, just mope around? And he was definitely amazing for me. He just, you know, stayed the course and was a really big inspiration for me. And also Jimmy Bartel, like Jimmy, I knew, and like my uncle Damien just passed away last week, but he coached Jimmy at Geelong Falcons with a whole heap of other boys. So when I was I was 8, 9, 10 years old when Jimmy was coming through Geelong Falcons and they won a premiership there, and then watching him go number one draft pick. Got to Geelong as a draft pick, and then, you know, being able to play with him and sort of recognising, you know, what I'd seen from him as a, you know, teenager, and then getting to play with him and him recognising me and stuff like that. He's always looked after me, and he's someone I'm still very much in contact with to this day. So, yeah, I've loved him for that as well.
2: Oh, that's great.
1: Jimmy's a great man. But back to Burnsy. So did you try hard to get him to be your runner? I know he does great work with Geelong, including being a runner with the premiership, but did you try and get him down to Hobart?
3: Yeah, I tried, but he you know, he likes to keep his legs nice and tan, so I don't know if the Hobart weather is
1: really... Well, isn't it the same at Geelong?
3: Yeah, I think the sun's just a little bit better. He just wants that nice shine on him. So, he's a great man. I love him to bits. He's doing, does great things off the field as well. So, no, he's one of the best.
1: He certainly is. Now, we're good mates with Bertie, and he's good fun to talk to as well. Now, your legacy is huge. I mean, both clubs that you've been to have all been surrounded by premierships and everything. So, I mean, the current Brisbane Lions team would be nothing without you. What are you most pleased with about that group that, that you know, they're winning premierships now and, you know, easily the best team in it?
3: I guess you look back, and even though it is, like, five seasons ago that I was done, like, a lot of those guys running around were, you know, young kids when we first drafted them, like, you know, Huey McCluggage, Cam Rayner, Eric Hipwood, Harris Andrews, like, the list goes on, Jared Berry, Zach Bailey. So it just, like, it goes on forever, and, like, when you know, I was 28, 29, finishing my career, and you sort of, you know, try and, you know, take the little things out of, you know, what, you know, hopefully I help them a little bit, you know, to be the players that they are now. But it's easy just to sit back and watch them and just, you know, achieve what they achieve. I went through the dark years, and hopefully some fans appreciate that, you know, you had some players that had to go through the pretty awful stuff to, you know, get to where we are now. So it's, it's great to see where they are now.
1: You definitely paved the way, though, Bundy, didn't you? You mean it's all on you?
3: I wouldn't say that, but no, little 1% of maybe.
1: I reckon you did. Anyway, you're now coaching the Hobart Footy Club. You have for a few seasons now. What do you most enjoy about that role?
3: Well, it's been pretty interesting. You know, doing that. You know, 3 seasons ago. When I was coaching Lauderdale, they only had a reserves team in the comp. They had no juniors, no women's team. It was pretty dire straits for a pretty proud club. And now, yeah, we look at it. You know, you've got a senior team, reserves team, senior women's team, under-18s team, 3 junior teams. It's, you know, we're trying to, you know, grow the club as much as we can. So, yeah, it's a really proud and historic club down here. So to be able to be a part of that's pretty special. So I just, you know, keep plugging on and hopefully start getting some success back. So we started the season okay, and we'll see how we go.
1: Now, you told us off air you're 2-2 for the start of the season. So I don't know, is that good point, or should have we won those other 2 games?
3: Probably we're definitely in one of them. We played the team who went undefeated through the season last year, so we lost them by 8 or 9 goals, which is good compared. We went down there last year and lost by 220, so it's a slight improvement.
1: Okay, fair enough. No, that's fair. And footy in Hobart and in I can imagine Tasmania as a whole would have obviously grown, considering that the footy club's coming along and, you know, a couple of years away. So how is the vibe down there in the Apple Isle?
3: Yeah, it was great. I went to the VFL game when they played Carlton a couple of weeks ago, and it was really good. It was, I think, 14,000 there at the game. It's pretty amazing to be getting those sort of numbers. So you can clearly see participation rates are going through the roof. You know, kids are, you know, wanting to play footy. They've got footies back in their hands at school and stuff. So, you know, it's only done good things now. You know, whether that, you know, keeps ticking along towards, you know, next couple of years, like, you know, with all the stuff around the stadium and all that. But in terms of general, you know, vibe and, you know, excitement around the place, like, it's a pretty exciting place to be.
1: Right, and you know, just with that stadium, what decade do you think that'll be completed in?
3: Yeah, maybe 2050 would be good.
1: Right, so there's not a lot of movement there, is there?
3: No, there's nothing going on. <I think. laughs> Doesn't look like there's much going on.
1: Is that a concern? Like, are we getting worried that that actually might not happen?
3: I'm not sure. Like, I've literally got no idea. Like, where base is at the Domain, which is the hill on top of where the, you know, proposed site is. So there's a little bit going on around there. So I don't know if that's to do with other stuff or the stadium, but yeah, you'd sort of want them to get their act together, because I don't think, you know, stadiums get built in 2 years. So
1: no.
3: I've got no idea. I'll stay out of that. It's a pretty fiery debate down here, and yeah, it's just not something I want to be a part of.
1: No, fair enough. Who have you got this weekend? Who are you playing against?
3: We play a team called Lindisfarne, so it's a pretty big rivalry. A lot of my best mates down here play for them, so I'm sure there's going to be a little bit of talk over the boundary line and a bit of fun, but yeah, we'll see how we go. It's a pretty big game for us, because they're the sort of team that, you know, we want to sort of jump over, so we'll see what happens, but yeah, it's all fun and games.
1: No, I bet. Hey, Bundy, we'll have to leave it there, mate, but really appreciate you giving us some of your time tonight. Always good fun to catch up. We'll definitely do it again before the season runs out, but yeah, appreciate your time tonight.
3: Beautiful, fellas. Thank you.
2: Cheers, Alan. Thank you, mate.
1: Fantastic. There we go. Alan Christensen reviewing the 2011 Grand Final. Amongst other things, he's now coaching down there at Hobart. And
2: what a great man.
1: Great man. No, terrific. And yeah, another guy that you'd love to have a beer with.
4: Yeah.
1: Yep.
4: Oh, for sure.
1: For sure. Hey, we'll get to a quick break, and we're going to wrap up the show with a huge feast of footy knowledge. And you're on the sport, Jack Dave Connor, with you tonight. Hopefully having a great time. Wherever you are at the Sport FM on Twitter, Facebook or Instagram, go there, like us and follow us to get all our show news, links to interviews, and if you could subscribe to our podcast page, that would be great too. I feel like I say that. I'm in just rhythm with that now.
2: Yeah, you are.
1: I am.
2: It is.
1: Had Christian Salem, Harvey Thomas, Brad Alton, and then just before, Alan Bundy Christensen on as well. So, been a good show.
4: Yes.
1: Well done to all involved. Yeah, two current AFL players. We've never had that before, I don't reckon.
2: Yeah, no. Four premierships, was it? Four?
1: Four premierships.
2: Five.
1: Harvey Thomas could be one with the Giants. He's in that right age bracket.
2: A mark of the year winner. We didn't talk about that to Brad.
1: Well, I left that for you.
2: Yeah.
1: And you didn't ask it.
2: No, we could have, yeah.
1: Yeah, anyhow.
2: We got most of it done.
1: We did. So hopefully you've all enjoyed it. Again, at the Sport FM, if you've missed it and want to catch up, it'll all be there on our podcast page. Now let's get to a bumper sports preview, or footy preview for that matter. Round number 9 this weekend, Connor.
5: Is it?
1: It is. And the first game, Thursday night, which again, for all our legends that are listening on 99.1 Yarra Valley FM, this will be coming up. You'll already know the ins and outs.
2: Ins and outs.
1: And you'll be preparing for the game. If you're listening on 91.2 Sport FM, you probably will know, because we're on after the game's finished.
2: Yes.
1: On that program. So it's a bit late, but we'll do a quick one. So Hawthorn are going over to the MPG and taking on Fremantle. And for Fremantle, in comes Judd McVee, so the Melbourne star, now Docker.
2: Mm-hmm.
1: He's in for the Dockers after missing last week with an illness. Sharp has been omitted. For Hawthorn, in Ryan Butler Ramsden. If we can figure out where they play most of their footy, do you recognise those names?
2: No.
1: Okie doke. Kel Shadir, abductor, he's injured. Jack Scrimshaw is omitted, and Finn McGuinness omitted. You know how we were talking about Bo Morris last week?
2: Yes.
1: Two of those blokes, Deer and Scrimshaw, are both Sharks, and they're both out of the Hawks team.
5: Okay. That's not ideal.
1: No, it's not.
2: This is going to be a cracking game.
1: Oh, it should be. Looking at those ins and outs.
2: Is it
1: 2v3?
2: Yeah,
1: it is 2v3. Looking at the ins and outs, I'm thinking Fremantle by a little bit now.
2: Yeah, I'm going to. Oh,
1: Scrimshaw is crucial in that defence. Kel Shadir is a handy forward. And
5: They did most of this early stuff of the. Oh, I can't
1: say. And Finn McGuinness is a tagger, so he's out.
5: Yeah, but Kel Shadir didn't really play for the last 2 or 3 weeks.
1: No, he hasn't, but he's handy. He's a threat, isn't he? He's more of a threat than
5: a pop-up forward than a target forward.
1: And Fremantle have gotten better with Judd McVie in the team.
2: Well, yeah, so I think Fremantle are going to win. I'm not putting my neck on the line there, but I think Fremantle are going to win. But what I will say is if they're going to be the real deal this year, I think this is a game where you think they're going to win by 20 points.
5: Yeah.
2: If they're the real deal...
1: No, they just need to win. If they'd
2: settle for a one-point win, but I think progressing forward, I think if they're the real deal...
1: Yes, and before we should acknowledge your tipping last week, David.
2: Yes.
5: What made you
1: first
5: say
1: of
5: Richmond?
1: All? First of all, hang on, we'll get to that. But first of all, you tipped a draw.
2: Yep.
1: Between Port Adelaide and Adelaide, so you just missed by a point.
2: Yeah.
1: So nearly got there. There was a draw, but it wasn't the one that you tipped. So you tipped a draw.
2: Yeah.
1: Just not the right game. So well done to you there.
2: Yeah. Yes.
1: All right, they got close.
2: Got close, but no cigar.
1: No cigar. And then, you tipped the Tigers over the Eagles.
2: Well, I mean, it's going to be... It's very rare a team goes through the season not winning a game.
1: Yes.
2: So if they're going to win one, this be it.
1: And they did. Yeah, good on Uze. He was a fair bit of pressure was mounting on the young fella, and he's got the job done with the Tigers.
2: Yeah.
1: Huge fan of Uze for obvious reasons.
2: Yes.
1: Yes.
2: He's, did you know I've played a game of cricket with him?
5: Is he good?
2: He's a very good cricketer. I played a Masters game with him.
1: Yeah.
2: A few games, actually. Played for Warrenwood. Right. Warrenwood near Ringwood.
1: Yes, I know.
2: Yeah, he's a good... Yeah, he's
5: is
2: a good,
5: he from out this way?
1: No, he's Shepparton.
2: Yeah, he...
5: He's north.
2: He was friends of one of the guys at... played. He's got him to play.
1: He's got family.
2: And Burnsy as well. Burnsy as in the... Collingwood Burnsy.
1: Right, okay.
2: Yes.
5: You just had Jack really excited.
1: Oh, sure.
5: For a second.
1: Scott Burns, right? Yeah. No, well, Uze, he's got family in Hillsville.
2: Mm.
1: Yeah, I remember going to a bakery and wore a Melbourne hat.
2: Did you?
1: In Hillsville, yeah. And they said, oh, my cousin or brother or someone, works at Melbourne. Like, oh, yeah, who? Oh, yeah. And she goes, oh. Is that Adam Uze? Like, what? Uze? Anyway, good on Uze, and well done to you for tipping the Tigers. You very few people did that, so and logical way of tipping.
2: Yes.
1: Yeah. You've got to win one, so let's just get this one. Second worst team in it.
2: We should have done a tipping comp amongst ourselves, shouldn't we?
1: Well, really? We do, but sometimes we miss out on tipping.
2: Yes.
1: We do. We run over time.
2: Yes, you're right.
1: Sometimes we have too much fun with
2: it. Anyway, so we're all going Hawthorn, yeah?
5: I'm going to go Freo.
1: Did you just trick us?
2: I tried to trick you, yeah.
1: No, I'll go to the Dogs.
5: Didn't work, though.
1: No, my Fremantle, they were
2: Freo.
1: They took their time to beat your team last week.
2: As I say, I saw it firsthand. I was there.
1: Were you?
5: What was that comeback like?
2: They're just a solid... Fremantle are just a good, solid team. They've got stars, but they don't rely on their stars, if you know what I mean. They've got...
1: Balance it out nicely.
2: Yeah.
5: They're not top-heavy.
2: No. They spread across the field, a good side. Yeah, the Doggies got a big jump on them, but it's happened a few times this year with the Doggies, and the good teams drag them back.
1: But it's not that. It's just their injuries. They're cooked.
2: Yeah.
1: Best player is playing on half the league now.
2: And in the last quarter, we were down by, I think, 32 points, and then literally... We come a kick away.
1: We
2: 4 points down.
5: You said we early, don't you?
1: No,
5: say
1: I'm a member to Salem, and I'm a member.
2: Paid up member. and then I can remember vividly 4 points down, and then the ball came to Bond, and he took a player on, which you probably wouldn't do, but because of time and But anyway, he is unbelievable. By the way, we know, not state the obvious, but. He is incredible.
5: Yeah.
2: One thing
5: awesome,
2: as well.
5: Yeah.
1: I could not believe
2: the amount of Freo supporters there.
5: Are they good travelling sporting team?
1: No, I think they just...
2: Well, the couple behind us, man and his wife, they travelled down from over the west. But,
1: really?
2: Yeah, but good support. But, they was whinging when they were about 40 points down. But anyway. Fremantle, good side.
1: Fremantle, good. No, they're my premiership tip. I love
2: they
1: them.
2: Were. I remember you saying
1: the
2: start of the year.
1: The Docks, they're great. Josh Tracy, he's my favourite player in the NFL.
5: You reckon, well, how many goals has he kicked this
1: I don't know, but you look that up, but I just love it. He's just powerful forward.
5: He looks big.
1: He's a big dude, yeah.
2: Nice. Two Friday night games we've got coming up.
1: Well, we do, yeah, let's go to the next one. Yeah, right, quite right. Friday night, two again, which is great. I love the double back-to-back Fridays, you know, which both of them are, I don't know, Brisbane-Carlton.
2: Do you know... If you
5: what a game.
2: If you, honestly, Jack, if you was a Carlton supporter, right, let's just say you got a Carlton hat on, if you was a supporter...
1: Yes, my fiancée.
2: How could you defend them at the minute?
1: Well, she can't.
2: Can you defend them at the minute in anything they're doing?
1: No. I mean, the whole footy club is just crap.
2: Like, with what's happening.
5: They're in a worse spot than us. You know. Than Essendon, I reckon.
2: Oh. You know, we're talking about on the field, you know, not winning games, but off of it as well. Everything just seems to be going wrong.
1: Yeah.
2: So I think Brisbane...
1: You know, I reckon it's a bit of karma from what they did in, like, the 70s and 80s.
2: Yeah, I wasn't near them. What happened?
1: Oh, they were just... They were, you know, poaching people. And,
2: big bullies, were they?
1: Yeah, they were, and they were just...
5: Wasn't everyone there?
1: No, the good... I mean, the sensible teams weren't. Melbourne weren't playing sensible. Anyone under the table.
5: Well, I know Essendon weren't, so...
1: Don't know about that.
5: No, I said we weren't.
1: Oh, yeah.
2: So is Voss, is he out of contract at the end of the year?
1: Voss. Yes.
2: Yeah, he's out of contract.
5: I reckon he's out by the bye, surely.
1: Whatever that is. I mean, if they lose by 100, which they could possibly do on this game, he could be out on Monday.
2: Yeah.
1: Who knows? Anyway, yeah, you're right. There's a smell at Carlton.
5: We've talked about Voss getting sacked every Monday for the last... 4 or 5 weeks.
1: Yeah, I know. We remember we did the round 3 or whatever. Yes. We were saying there. Is it too early to sack him?
2: Yeah.
1: Which is unfortunate because Voss, oh my goodness me, he was a fantastic footballer.
2: Yeah.
1: So inspirational. Yeah. One of the toughest men I've ever seen play the game.
5: Brisbane's Hall of Fame.
1: No, he should be. He should be a legend of that club. 3-time Premiership captain. You know, and that was when, you know, this is a side that had the Scott brothers, Mel Michael, Jonathan Brown. You know, Lynchy and...
2: He was the man of that team.
1: Anyway, Brisbane to win by plenty in that one. Port Adelaide and the Bulldogs, Adelaide Oval on Friday as well. So this will be the close one.
2: Yes.
1: And I'm tipping the Power.
2: Yeah, you will be.
5: Playing well. I know they lost, but...
2: The Bolt's got the tick of approval. He'll be playing.
5: On what, half of three?
2: Well, he had the option of being rested. He's got two injuries. He's got a dodgy heel and a knee. The knee is not as bad.
5: Is it on the same leg?
2: Sorry?
5: Is it on the same leg?
2: I think it is, the way he runs in circles.
1: Not a good thing.
2: Do you know what? What a champion he is. He you know, I don't think Doggy's going to win enough games now for him to win the Brownlow.
1: I think he won't win enough.
2: But I think he could be the best player around that probably will never win a Brownlow.
1: Yes.
5: Has he not won them?
2: No.
5: Why do I think he won them?
1: No, he hasn't won yet. But you're right, there's plenty.
2: Yeah.
1: There's plenty of that never won a Brownlow.
2: Joel Selwood, have you won?
1: Yeah. Well, Lee Matthews, best player. Wayne Carey.
2: Yeah.
1: There's two.
2: Yeah.
1: Yeah.
2: Would Wayne Carey have been because he used to get rubbed out a bit? No. Qualified and what?
1: No, he qualified. Don't worry. He was fine, Carey. Yeah. Speaking of Carey, North Melbourne take on Sydney at Marvel Stadium. This is replay of the 1996 Grand Final.
5: Sydney.
1: Sydney. Yep, I reckon Sydney as well.
2: Yeah, Sydney. North Melbourne are happy with the position that they're in. So, you know, they've won four games, are they?
1: If Melbourne and Sydney played at a proper ground, not an Auskick ground, Melbourne might have beaten them. No, so they're not in terrific form, Sydney.
2: No,
5: yeah, but it's Sydney. So
1: yeah, all right,
5: and you're playing North Melbourne, so
1: yeah. Well,
5: they're not horrible.
1: Not there yet.
5: They're on the up.
1: They're out there. That's a Marvel. So Saturday Twilight, Giants and Dons. We spoke to Harvey Thomas earlier in the program. He's a wingman for the Giants. Energy Stadium.
2: Well, you...
1: Any chance... No, actually, skip this game. Goodness me.
5: There's always a chance. Well,
2: there must be more of a chance now, because now you're not saying it. They got the bye. So... Do you know what I'm saying?
1: Well, I was more thinking of what Harvey Thomas had told us, but yeah. I mean,
5: what did he say?
1: He was just saying they just got to play their game.
2: He was here, wasn't he?
1: Yeah.
2: Why was he asking what did he say?
1: I don't know.
5: I just forgot.
4: Yeah, no. They just got to run through the banner to win that one.
5: All we're going
4: to
5: do is play. All Essendon have to do.
2: Yes.
5: Is play like they did against Melbourne. And keep anyway, GWS without
2: I
5: the ball.
2: I think you're right. I think you're absolutely right. GWS for me.
5: Yeah, but yes, GWS will win.
1: Gold Coast Suns taking on the St Kilda Saints. This one's at TIO Stadium in Darwin. So Saints have improved. I mean, they've beat
2: Carlton. They have improved.
5: Gold Coast even haven't actually properly hit their strides yet.
2: Well, they did at the start of the year. They was doing what the Bulldogs did, and then slipped away. I mean,
5: yeah, and then they had
2: when you think how good a start they got and how crap a start St Kilda got. There's only one game between them, 4 points.
5: What is St Kilda? Win loss.
2: They're 4-4.
5: And
1: Gold Coast are
5: 5-3.
1: 5-3. Yeah. So. Speaking of Brownlow's,
2: yeah,
1: I think Christian Petrarca.
2: Do you?
1: He has had some season.
5: I think if he doesn't win it, it'll be because of the weeks he had out.
1: I think he's already caught up with that. His first three games are all best he on, so he's a minimum twos like, in that.
5: He like the 30 in like two or three goals against Essendon.
1: Yeah.
5: And then what did he have last week?
1: Well, it was similar.
5: Or what did he have out against Hawthorn?
1: I don't know. We need to do more research on this program. He asks these questions just off the top, and I don't know what he's done. All I know is that he's been Gold Coast's best player in all their wins.
2: All I know is he's asking us more questions than the guests.
1: Yeah. We can look that up.
2: He's done good today.
1: The boy done good. But no, I think the Gold Coast, they don't lose up in Darwin.
2: No.
1: Saturday night is Scott Penry's record equaling game, and that's Collingwood taking on the Cats at the MCG. Ooh.
5: Geelong. I don't know.
2: I think Geelong here.
5: I reckon it'll be close again.
1: Yeah.
2: Geelong.
5: But Geelong by 5 points.
1: Yeah, they play the MCG very well.
2: So they're obviously getting his milestone game, being because it's going to be at the G.
1: Yeah,
2: this is at the G, but it's an away game. Is that true?
1: That's true.
2: Right. Okay.
5: Why do they want it against West Coast?
1: Well, because it has to.
2: Mm-hmm.
1: Because next week is Collingwood in Sydney.
5: Managing for 2 weeks.
1: Yeah, he'd be out of sorts by the time he gets his record breaking game. He wouldn't know
2: that gold number would be a bronze number.
5: Yeah. Which game did he have off in the last few weeks?
1: Well, he played the Anzac and then he missed Hawthorn.
5: Well, he should have kept him and then have it this week.
1: There's the next week off and then he
5: have it in a big game.
1: Yeah, well, that's it. That's the whole point of that. Anyway, we've got to get through this quickly. I'm tipping Geelong.
2: Geelong, yep.
1: Melbourne and West Coast and then Richmond Adelaide. Okay, don't worry about that.
5: We wanted to get through it quick. He did just that.
1: We did that. What a waste of a Sunday. What a waste of an airfare from West Coast to get in the...
5: Well, it's Mother's Day, so...
1: Well, it's interesting. Like, that game's at 1:10 p.m. in Melbourne.
5: Which game?
1: Melbourne, West Coast. It's 11
5: at Marvel.
1: Yeah, at 11 a.m. over there in Perth.
5: That's prime time for footy.
1: I'm sure it is.
5: Actually, it's prime time for West Coast.
1: Well, at 11, play a morning match on a Sunday, yeah.
5: Yeah.
1: No, all good, and then, yeah, Richmond, Adelaide, that's at the G, so, you know, Adelaide will win that. But Jake Soligo returned to form, that was good. Did you see him?
2: No, I didn't see it.
1: He was good. Yeah.
2: Great
1: friend of the show. Media ban on him, though. But we've got Connor to work during the week, and he's got people lined up maybe even for next week.
2: Well, maybe.
1: After this week's performance has been great.
2: Yeah.
1: Hey, we've got to get out of here, though. It's been great fun. Take you to Christian Salem for the Melbourne Football Club. Harvey Thomas from the Giants Football Club, Brad Altons and Alan Christensen for both from the Cats. It's been good fun. If you've missed any of it, it's all going to be podcasted at the Sport FM on Twitter, Facebook or Instagram. If you go there, like us and follow us, that would be great. But we'll be back, same bat time, same bat channel next week.
2: Bye.
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1: It's astounding. 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
5: I'm just standing there. I can't say a word, because everything's just gone. I've got nothing, absolutely nothing.
6: In one single moment, your whole life can turn round. I stand there for a minute, staring straight into the ground, looking to the left slightly, then looking back down. World feels like it's caved in, proper sorry frown. 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But her eyes glaze over like she's looking straight through me. 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

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From

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You

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0: Hello? Is this on? 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Hello?
1: 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Catch me this week for the Hot 30 with Maddie. 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

0: Responding to Donoghue Road in Warburton, report there of two patients. One patient's fallen from a pushbike into a tree, believed to be unconscious. Second patient there with head injuries.
1: Requesting a helicopter at this location for an unconscious male cyclist.
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3: Buddy, it's from the ambulance, okay? 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
5: 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I'm your host, Gavin Livermore. It's great to have your company yet again for another 3 hours of the Essential 80s Radio Show. Hope you've had a good week. Well, this one in the time of recording falls over the Anzac long weekend. So we've got a number of Anzac songs for you as well. But look, there's some notable events and birthdays and all that sort of thing, especially notable events 40 years ago this very week, that disaster in Ukraine, what we now know as Ukraine at Chernobyl. We'll get to that one soon. Let's take a look at this week's Australian singles chart, the top 12 for this week of 1983. Let's walk straight into it. At position 12, this is Tears for Fears and Mad World.

0: Wrapping up that set, position 7, Laura Brannigan and Gloria. Minute Work also there at position 8 with Overkill. Stay with us. We're counting down this week's top 12 for the Australian Singles Chart this week at 1983. As we hook into number 6 coming up next.
1: Hi, I'm Cindy McLeish, your State Member of Parliament. 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We all know our roads have been seriously neglected and need a lot of work to be brought back up to scratch so that they are safe for drivers. Whether that's on the Warburton Highway, the Healesville-Kooyarrup Road or the Maroondah Highway, you can bet your bottom dollar that I will continue to push for better roads in this area. 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
4: 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Blending in.

Thanks for staying with us with this week's Essential Ladies Radio Show. Straight up, we're counting down through the top 12 of this week from the Australian Singles Chart from 1983. At position 6, this is Country Goo Goo and Too Shy.

0: This week's number one, Michael Jackson, Billie Jean, 1983. Position two, David Bowie and Let's Dance. Stay with us. This week's Essential 80s radio show continues. We're coming back next hour with some of the brand new entries for this week's chart of the April of 1983.
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0: 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I'm your host, Gavin Livermore. And as we continue, and some of the brand new entries for this week's chart, Australian Singles Charts of 1983. This is Naked Eyes, always something there to remind me.

0: Mental is another brand new entry with Spirit Got Lost. Falco is in there as well. Red Gum now. Well, it's actually 43 years this week, April 1983, that this song debuted on the Australian singles charts.
1: Mum and Dad and Denny saw the passing out parade at Puckapunyal. It was a long march from cadets. The 6th Battalion was the next to tour, and it was me who drew the card. We did Canungra, Shoalwater, before we left.

0: And wrapping up that set, well, actually from 1982. That one this week of 1982 saw its US debut, The Motels with Only the Lonely, and Joan Armatrading with the last of the brand new entries for this week's Australian Singles Chart. That one actually had an anniversary as well. That debuted in the Australian charts in this week of April 9, 1983. As we continue, stay with us. Plenty more to come. There's some more anniversaries and a few more notable events coming up next.
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0: Thanks for staying with us as we continue with this week's Essential 80s Radio Show. Let's see, one of the, probably the biggest notable event this week. Well, certainly in other than the Berlin Wall and that sort of thing, in my living memory, it's 40 years this very week. Well, then it was the USSR. Now it's Ukraine. Chernobyl, the nuclear disaster with the Chernobyl electricity plant, that was 40 years ago, the 26th of April, 1986. Wow. Haven't times changed? That was absolutely chilling at the time. Well, let's keep rolling through the music, though. This one saw its album debut in this week of 1983 from the Eliminator album. This is ZZ Top and Give Me All Your Lovin', the Essential 80s Radio Show.

That one saw its UK debut in this week of 1982. Joan Jett and the Blackhearts with I Love Rock and Roll. To Australia's 1927. This one from 89 and Compulsory Hero.

0: 1986, John Mellencamp and ROCK in the USA. Dexy's Midnight Runners there as well from 83 from the album To Rye and Come On Eileen. Stay with us. This week's Essential 80s Radio Show continues. We've still got another hour to go. We'll be back very soon.
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5: 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We've got a half-hour dedication to the late James Valentine coming up next half hour. But as we get straight back into it, from 1980, this is Mondo Rock, Ross Wilson up front, and State of the Heart.

0: one saw a debut on the UK singles chart, actually, this week. From the album Different Light, take you back to 1986. The girls from the Bangles and If She Knew What She Wants. Goanna in there as well with Common Ground, another Aussie classic rock track. Stay with us as we wrap up next half hour with six in a row of Aussie tracks dedicated to the late James Valentine.
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0: Welcome back to this week's Essential 80s radio show. As we wrap up the last half hour, well, this one, a dedication to the late James Valentine. He started off as a classically trained saxophonist, actually, in Melbourne, Victoria. Then, of course, moved into ABC TV, did a lot of kids' shows back in the 90s, and then moved into radio, and he passed away just last week from esophageal cancer. He took his own life under the assisted dying scheme here in Australia. Tragic news. Such a wonderful man, inspired many different people, a wonderful speaker. He appeared in lots of, in only a number of bands, actually recorded bands, Models and Absent Friends that he joined with many of the members of Models back in late 1989, but also appeared live with other artists, just to name a few, like Joe Camilleri, which is Jojo Zepp and the Falcons, Pseudo Echo, Ice House and Diesel, just to name a few. So let's grab six in a row. 1983. This is Models. I Hear Motion, the Essential 80s radio show. Vale James Valentine.

0: wrapping up this week's show on a rather somber note, six in a row, dedication to the late Australian musician and journalist, James Valentine. Anyhow, we'll look forward to seeing you next week right here on your local station. Have a great weekend.
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my name's Travis from Larrakia Country, and I'm here to talk about the Reading Writing Hotline. 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
2: 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Look, been spinning it. Maybe Webber, yeah. Maybe Clever.

0: 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Where did you come from? Hello?
1: 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Catch me this week for the Hot 30 with Matty. 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

0: 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Oh, honey, you turn me on. I'm the
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1: Hi, I'm Cindy McLeish, your State Member of Parliament. As your voice in the Victorian Parliament, my job is to listen and work with you to ensure the Yarra Valley and the Upper Yarra remain a great place to live. We all know our roads have been seriously neglected and need a lot of work to be brought back up to scratch so that they are safe for drivers. Whether that's on the Warburton Highway, the Healesville-Kooyarrup Road or the Maroondah Highway, you can bet your bottom dollar that I will continue to push for better roads in this area. You can follow me on Facebook, visit my website, drop into my office in Yarra Glen or call me 9730 1066, station sponsor.
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Dogs are awesome. Think about it. When you give them a little love, they'll give you their heart. They don't care about how much money you make, how good you look, or even how bright you are. They love you for you. That's why we need to train more assistance dogs. They take care of people in need by helping out with everyday tasks, from opening doors to emptying the washing machine. 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
1: 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Catch me this week for the Hot 30 with Matty. I'll be counting down the hottest 30 tracks and shaking up the charts. Craig's got the biggest entertainment news. Plus, I'll be bringing you the freshest music in Australia. Catch me right here for the Hot 30 with Matty, your weekly fix of fresh music. 6 a.m. Wednesday morning on Yarra Valley FM 99.1.